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1: Good morning. It's 26 degrees with the humidex. It feels more like 33 in downtown Winnipeg. I'm Colleen Hood. Southern Manitoba is bracing for another dangerously hot day as Environment Canada continues a heat warning across much of the region. Forecast highs are expected to reach the mid-30s today, with humidex values climbing into the mid to upper 40s. Meteorologist Kayla Billis says Sunday's heat broke temperature records in some communities.
2: And yeah, we did in fact set some temperature records. For example, Portage La Prairie set a temperature record of 35.7. The last record was set in 1939. And in Southern Man as well, Gretna set a record of 35.8. The old record was set in 1969, and there's a couple others, but those are some of the highlights there. So yeah, super hot and muggy. Winnipeg got to a humidex of 49. I think Portage la Prairie even got up to a humidex of 50. So
1: Environment Canada says the heat warning is expected to end Tuesday morning. A fire in Winnipeg's West End kept firefighters busy for several hours Sunday night. Crews were called just before 10 p.m. to the 700 block of Home Street near Sargent Avenue. Several fire trucks lined the street as firefighters battled the blaze in extreme heat. There's no word on injuries or what caused the fire. The cause of the fire remains under investigation. LaBroquerie's latest orphaned black bear cub is recovering at Manitoba's only black bear rehabilitation center. The cub was found alone and weak beside a road and arrived thin, exhausted, and in poor condition. Judy Stearns says the cub is now receiving veterinary care as the rescue continues its legal fight against a proposed quarry near the facility. Despite the concerns of its future, the focus at the rescue remains on helping the newest arrival regain his strength. The Winnipeg Police Service is helping mark a month-long celebration of culture and community in Manitoba. With more on the story, here's Leanna Peters.
3: The Winnipeg Police Service has joined community leaders and residents to celebrate the opening of the 4th Annual Caribbean Heritage Month festivities. The event was held at the Manitoba Legislative Building and highlighted this year's theme, Our Heritage, Our Strength, Our Future. The Council of Caribbean

0: Organizations of Manitoba says the month recognizes the history, cultures, and contributions of Caribbean Canadians across the province and country. The police service says events like this help build stronger relationships between community organizations and public institutions.
1: And one of the most anticipated times of the year for local theater fans is nearly upon us. The Winnipeg Fringe Festival officially kicks off on Wednesday with shows created by artists from Winnipeg and beyond. In the case of serious comedy, though, it's a bit of both here in a way, as local comedian Quinn Green joins an uncommon pairing with Toronto Fringe veteran Adam Bailey. They'll join us both coming up on Morning Light to tell us more about the show. 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
1: It is a very quiet start to your Monday morning commute with no stalls or crashes to report. Just some new lane closures to keep in mind. There will be some intermittent closures on Gary Street between Broadway and Assiniboine Avenue, and that's for a special event. Keniston between Tuxedo and Cordon, the southbound curb lane and southbound middle lane will be closed for electrical work. And Lagimodier between Dawson and Maginot, the southbound median shoulder lane will be closed for construction. If you spot anything else, let us know. Give us a call or text us at 204-336-1071.
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1: An orange heat warning remains in effect for all of southern Manitoba. Today we can expect sunshine with wind gusting from the south 30 to 50 kilometers an hour, becoming west 20 this afternoon. We'll see a high of 35, humidex of 44, and a UV index of 9 or very high. Overnight we'll see a partly cloudy sky, risk of a thunderstorm, a low of 20 degrees. Tomorrow, mainly sunny, increasing cloudiness in the afternoon, a high of 30 with a humidex of 33. And on Wednesday we'll see clouds and a high of 27. For your full 5-day forecast, visit us online anytime at classic107.com or on the Classic 107 app.
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3: And a good Monday morning. It is July the 13th of 2026. My name is Nolan Kaler, broadcasting once again from the Banff Center for Arts and Creativity on this Monday. I hope you had a nice weekend. We're able to stay cool somewhat. We'll be keeping you up to date on these warmer than, well, liked temperatures as we go throughout the course of the morning. Here's what else is coming up alongside of our poem of the morning and featured work coming up at 9. We'll be hearing about the first in our Fringe Festival coverage. We'll be talking about a number of productions over the next couple of weeks. Today, comedians Quinn Green and Adam Bailey join us to tell us more about serious comedy, which is featuring an

uncommon blend of performers. Table that in just a little while. Plus, we're going to get an inside look at one of the most sacred, yeah, I'll use the word sacred, spaces here at the Banff Center, the Leighton Studios. Everybody from Joni Mitchell to Jan Martel to John Adams to Jonathan Dove have all used these creative huts, and we're going to take you inside of a couple of them in the next hour of the program. Jean Sibelius begins our musical morning with this from his sonatina in F sharp minor, performed by Leif Ove Andsnes.

Music by Jean Sibelius, a sonatina in F sharp minor, performed by Leif Ove Andsnes on the piano. Getting things started on a Monday morning edition of Morning Light here on Classic 107, streaming everywhere with the Classic 107 app or at classic107.com, or of course, on the far right side of the FM dial, 107.1. We're going to be touching on sort of all of the main countries that constitutes the Scandinavian Peninsula to begin our time together today. So we've got Finland checked off. Good. Now we get to go to Norway with Edvard Grieg. And this from his second Peer Gynt suite performed by the San Francisco Symphony led by Herbert Blomstedt. We'll hear Solveig's song in just a second. But first, some homecoming music for Peer Gynt.

Music from the second Peregrin Suite of Edvard Grieg, performed by the San Francisco Symphony, Herbert Blomstedt conducting. We heard Solveig's Song and Peregrin's Homecoming here on Morning Light on Classic 107, presented by Body Measure. First, we touched on Finland, now Norway, and I think we need to throw Sweden into the mix as well. This from the String Quartet in A Major by Amanda Meyer, performed by the Ziliakis Quartet.

Amanda Meyer and her string quartet in A major. We heard that movement performed by the Ziliakis Quartet here on Morning Light on Classic 107, presented by Body Measure. We're going to head back to Norway for some impressions, courtesy of Frederick Dalius, after a look at your weather and traffic update for this Monday. But first, some authenticity from the Norwegian fairy tale scenes of Johan Halvorsen. We will hear the entry of the trolls into the Blue Mountain, as well as the dance of some little trolls, both performed by the Bergen Philharmonic Orchestra.

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1: It is still a problem-free drive. Very quiet out on the road as we're in the middle of summer break. However, there are some new lane closures that you may want to keep in mind as you go about your commute today. Wall Street between Richard Avenue and Wall Street East. The northbound middle lane is closed. Waterfront Drive between Alexander and Pacific. The southbound curb lane is closed for construction. And Waverly Street between Hurstway and Taylor Avenue. The northbound median lane and southbound median lane will be closed for construction. If you spot anything else, we'd love to hear from you. 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
1: An orange heat warning remains in effect for all of southern Manitoba. Today we can expect sunshine with wind gusting from the south 30 to 50 kilometers an hour, becoming west 20 this afternoon. We'll see a high of 35, humidex of 44, and a UV index of 9 or very high. Overnight we'll see a partly cloudy sky, risk of a thunderstorm, a low of 20 degrees. Tomorrow, mainly sunny, increasing cloudiness in the afternoon, a high of 30 with a humidex of 33. And on Wednesday we'll see clouds and a high of 27. For your full 5-day forecast, visit us online anytime at classic107.com or on the Classic 107 app.
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Julian Lloyd Webber, alongside John Lenihan, performing a slumber song from Frederick Delius's Five Songs from the Norwegian. You're listening to Morning Light on Classic 107, presented by Body Measure. Whether you are still in a sort of half slumber listening to the program, or whether you are wide awake already on this July the 13th, we're so glad to have you along with us. Someone who is not slumbering is Michael Falk, up here with us at the BAM Center for Arts and Creativity, where we're broadcasting for our third week now. Michael Falk is now the director of music here at the BAM Center and has been for a year. We caught up with him last week to hear more about what he's learned in his first year on the job and what he brought from his substantial experience producing in Manitoba and being a musician himself to the role. 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A little bit of spice into your step, a little bit of cayenne in your scrambled eggs, courtesy of Ernest Moran. Lydia Merkovich joins the Ulster Orchestra to perform this from his violin concerto.

Lydia Markovich joining the Ulster Orchestra for music from Ernest Morin's Violin Concerto here on Morning Light on Classic 107, presented by Body Measure. I think I've got time for one more piece before we say farewell to our first hour together on this Monday.

0: July the 13th. That's coming up in just a moment.
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0: Still to come on this first day of a new week on Morning Light on Classic 107, we'll be telling you more about some of the most creative spaces here at the Banff Center for Arts and Creativity, where we're broadcasting from today. Those are the Leighton Studios, which have housed everybody from K.D. Lang to Jonathan Adams to Jan Martel and so many others. We'll talk to two of the artists in residence right now, one of which you might recognize if you're a Manitoba theater regular. We'll tell you more about that in just a little bit, along with your poem of the morning in the next hour. Plus, we'll hear about the first piece that we're talking about in the Winnipeg Fringe Festival, which opens later on this week. We'll be speaking with comedians Quinn Green and Adam Bailey about serious comedy. Music of Ray Vaughan Williams carries us to your top of the hour news, weather, and traffic update. The Hannaford Street Silver Band performing this from the English folk song suite of Ray Vaughan Williams. We'll talk to you again in the next hour of Morning Light.

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1: Good morning. It's 26 degrees, but with the Humidex, it feels more like 33 degrees in downtown Winnipeg. I'm Colleen Hood. There's some good news on the forecast despite the continuing heat. Environment Canada says there is no risk of severe thunderstorms today for flood-prone areas of southern Manitoba. Meteorologist Kayla Billis says, well, the heat warning should end Tuesday morning. Hot and muggy temperatures are here to stay.
2: So as of right now, according to our heat warning criteria, we will be ending these by Tuesday morning. But it looks like pretty much for the foreseeable future, within the next week or two, we're going to be in pretty much hot summer weather. Like, we're going to be seeing temperatures in the upper 20s and lower 30s.
1: 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Meanwhile, with hot temperatures settling into Manitoba, animal rescue advocates are reminding pet owners to take extra precautions to keep their dogs safe. Alexandra Borland with Paws to Rescue Manitoba says heat exhaustion and dehydration can become life-threatening in a matter of minutes.
3: There is no air circulation in a hot car, and with those windows, that sun beats right in there and just it makes it a sauna and they're unable to breathe.
1: Borland also recommends keeping pets in the shade, providing plenty of cool water, and avoiding walks during the hottest part of the day. One of the most anticipated times of the year for local theater fans is nearly upon us. The Winnipeg Fringe Festival officially kicks off on Wednesday with the shows created by artists from Winnipeg and beyond. In the case of serious comedy, though, it's a bit of both here and away, as local comedian Quinn Green joins an uncommon pairing with Toronto Fringe veteran Adam Bailey. They will both join us coming up on Morning Light to tell us about the show. Sharing the rich history of Manitoba is the mission of the Manitoba Historical Society, and they're starting a new program that focuses on Manitoba's oldest infrastructure. Research lead Dr. Gordon Goldsborough says the word old is a relative term when one thinks about how young Manitoba really is.
4: We're going to create a series of videos on Manitoba's oldest buildings. Of course, if you go to anywhere in Europe and you say, you know, we've got an old building in Manitoba that's 100 years old, they'll laugh. People say, that's a brand new building by our standards. We've got some that go back to the Romans, you know, things like that. Well, in Manitoba, our oldest building is from 1833. That means that it's almost 200 years old.
1: Manitoba's oldest building is the Depot Building at York Factory on Hudson Bay. And the stories of people who helped build the region were shaped during Austin Cemetery's 6th annual Gossip in the Graveyard tour. Janice Weeb, Austin Cemetery supervisor, says the historical walking tour highlighted 29 memorable Manitobans, with volunteers and family members sharing stories about those who are laid to rest at the cemetery.
5: We're building stories for every stone in our cemetery. So it's an ongoing research project where we try to figure out who the people are that are buried by each headstone. So then we have a library to go to when we decide what we want to talk about in Gossip in the Graveyard. Hopefully we have a story about that person.
1: Organizers say the event will return next

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0: It is still a problem-free drive. Very quiet out on the road as we're in the middle of summer break. However, there are some new lane closures that you may want to keep in mind as you go about your commute today. Wall Street between Richard Avenue and Wall Street East, the northbound middle lane is closed. Waterfront Drive between Alexander and Pacific, the southbound curb lane is closed for construction. And Waverly Street between Hurst Way and Taylor Avenue, the northbound median lane and southbound median lane will be closed for construction. If you spot anything else, we'd love to hear from you. Let us know. Give us a call or text us at 204-336-1071.
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0: An orange heat warning remains in effect for all of southern Manitoba. Today we can expect sunshine with wind gusting from the south 30 to 50 kilometers an hour, becoming west 20 this afternoon. We'll see a high of 35, humidex of 44, and a UV index of 9 or very high. Overnight we'll see a partly cloudy sky, risk of a thunderstorm, a low of 20 degrees. Tomorrow, mainly sunny, increasing cloudiness in the afternoon, a high of 30 with a humidex of 33. And on Wednesday we'll see clouds and a high of 27. For your full 5-day forecast, visit us online anytime at classic107.com or on the Classic 107 app.
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2: We always love hearing from you as you are getting your day started and have on the best curated concert anywhere in Winnipeg. 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Always a treat to read them, even up here in wonderful Banff National Park as we continue to broadcast from the Banff Center for Arts and Creativity. My name is Nolan Kaler. Coming up in this hour, we're going to be taking you inside one of the Banff Center's most sacred spaces, that being the Layton Studios. We got a bit of a inside look at some of these huts that are so carefully designed by all kinds of architects and have housed so many incredible Canadian artists over the years. We'll speak with two of them, and one of them might be even familiar to Manitoba audiences. That's coming up along with our poem of the morning. Plus, as the Winnipeg Fringe Festival gets underway this week, we'll be previewing a bunch of shows, starting today with Serious Comedy, the creation of Winnipeg comedy veteran Quinn Green and Toronto Fringe veteran Adam Bailey. We'll tell you more about that in our next hour of the program. A little bit of music to start off by Domenico Cimarosa, as we hit a bit of an Italian Baroque vein to begin our 7 o'clock hour. This is the overture to the first act of L'Italiana in Londra, performed by the Toronto Chamber Orchestra.

0: The Overture to the First Act of L'Italiana in Londra by Domenico Cimarosa here on Morning Light on Classic 107, presented by Body Measure. Kevin Mallon leading the Toronto Chamber Orchestra. My name is Nolan Kaler, and over the weekend, I had the chance to get a sneak preview into one of the most celebrated spaces here at the Banff Center for Arts and Creativity. Those would be the Leighton Studios, a collection of uniquely designed studios made for artists of all disciplines to come in, retreat, and work on their projects, whatever they may be. Everyone from Joni Mitchell to K.D. Lang to John Adams to Jonathan Dove to Jan Martel and so many others have used these spaces to craft some of the masterworks that we still celebrate to this day. And now there's a whole new crop of residents in the Leighton Studios, and I got a chance to speak with a couple of them, including Toronto-based artist Simone Jones, who has a wide range of things set up in her studio, including an animation station in the corner on a computer, plenty of drawings up on the wall, poetry there as well, and a gigantic green screen, which we both stood on as I asked her what exactly she's working on.
1: I came to the Leighton Studios to develop a script, and I wasn't sure if this script was going to be for either a small theater piece or for a media installation, because that's my typical practice. Mm-hmm. But I knew I wanted to write. And when I got here and I encountered the multidisciplinary aspect of the space, I realized that there are other things that I could do to support the writing practice that would really allow me to explore in new ways that I've never been able to do before. So for example, in my script, there are two main characters that feature quite prominently. And one of them is called George Mallory, and the other one is Sandy Irvine. And these characters are real life people. And they were involved in the 1924 expedition to try to summit Everest. And unfortunately, both of these climbers passed away in their effort to summit. An interesting aspect of their story is when they died, they were tied together, okay? And they were also using oxygen. So this notion of breathing and these oxygen apparatus machines are part of the characters that I've been developing. And I tended to use this green screen that I'm standing in front of as a performative space. So I started to, using my own body, I started to enact these kinds of gestures and create these kinds of relationships, and I doubled myself. So then I created these sort of scenarios of these characters interacting, and then I turned these things into drawings, which then became small animations. And this allowed me to start thinking quite experimentally beyond just the written word. It allowed me to think more visually about what the play or the media installation would look like. And so what emerged was this really interesting process by which I would write, and then I would perform a little bit, and then I would draw, and then I would go back

0: the writing, and then a little bit more performing and a little bit more drawing. So that was something that I couldn't have predicted when I arrived here, but it really was a process that was quite informed by the space itself.
1: So
0: I know I just talked a long
1: time. No, but there's so much to unpack within all of that that's so fascinating. I'm so curious about how you think your writing might have been different if you had just used this Leighton studio space as just a space for writing, as opposed to everything else that has emerged in this fashion to help tell the story of these two legendary climbers.
0: So that's an interesting question, and it made me laugh because to think about just using the space and sitting in a chair and writing seems...
1: it's very large.
0: Like you're ignoring the space. And what I wanted to do was sort of not ignore the space. I wanted to see what the space could help facilitate. Mm-hmm. Also, writing isn't my first form. Mm. I tend to think more visually. So, for example, if I was ever doing a film piece, I would also start by doing storyboards, right? So the storyboarding process allows you to sort of see shot by shot. It allows you to communicate to your cinematographer. Like, without it, you're just talking about words into the air, right? Yeah. So that became part of the writing process here, is that by visualizing what I was thinking, that really helped the words to come as a secondary aspect of the whole process.
1: There are a lot of visual elements as we look around your studio here, mm-hmm. and creations that are tied, yes, to these two climbers, but also to your own family.
0: Yes.
1: What can you tell us about that and maybe how that inspired you to take on a project like this in the first place?
0: Sure. So obviously Everest is so well known, and many people are aware of it just because it's such a famous famous mountain. But the familial aspect to the project is also based a little bit on my own father, who was born in Britain, and he was also I wouldn't call him a mountaineer, but he enjoyed mountaineering. Mm. It was something that he did in his youth. And so I was drawn to the story of Everest because I knew it was something that was also quite personal for my father. Mm. And my father has since passed away, and so I'm interested in exploring some ideas of grief and interconnected relationships. Mm. And so again, this motif of Irvine and Mallory
1: connecting
0: is almost like a familial relationship as well. So there are several

0: into the inspirations that you've been able to draw from working in this space?
1: That's a great question. So it's funny because, yes, you're surrounded by mountains here, but I spend most of my day inside because I'm in the studio. Yeah. But this particular studio has some beautiful skylights, and you get to see the clouds and the weather changing and the smells. So you are keenly aware of the natural environment. But what is really important for me is the town of Banff itself, and the fact that the White Museum here has a fantastic archive. Hmm. And the Alpine Club of Canada has donated its archives to the White Museum. So in the 1921 expedition to Everest, there was a Canadian. And that Canadian was E.O. Wheeler, and he was on the expedition as a map maker and a surveyor. And he was responsible for doing the first maps of Everest, which is pretty incredible. And all of his archival materials are in the White Museum archive. So that's been absolutely inspiring for me because, you know, you can read about these things, but to actually encounter the artifacts themselves is really, really special.
0: Yeah.
1: So being in this milieu, which is not just the scenery, but it's also the history of the place and the people who have been in this space and actually, you know, put all of their scientific research in this space has been quite inspiring for me to encounter. Mm-hmm. There's a contemporary lens on this project. Obviously, it's not just about the past, mm-hmm. but I think, you know, knowing about the past is always a really amazing way for us to even understand our present moment. Mm-hmm. And I really do like to honor, you know, the people who came before. So the story is historical for that reason, but it is more of a contemporary reflection.
0: You used the word milieu mm-hmm. a little while ago, and this is a delightful creative milieu that we have found ourselves in here at the Leighton Studios today. What do you think or hope that will emerge mm-hmm. from this milieu? Is it something that will be able to be seen as you mentioned a script before, mm-hmm. is this something that will be on the stage? Or maybe how has that project now morphed mm-hmm. over your time here?
1: That's a great question. So what I always find interesting with many of these projects is they do take several years to complete. Mm-hmm. So there's a long, it's like an iceberg. There's a long time frame there. But hopefully what I'm thinking is that the script will go into another draft. So it's in draft one. Alongside that, the animations are going to become more refined and the visual imagery is going to become more refined. And then I'm hoping either to showcase it in a gallery space as an installation, or there might be a chance to actually do it in a black box theater. Mm. So it remains to be seen which path gets taken. But yeah, I'll definitely be shopping it around, for lack of a better word.
0: Sure. We can't wait to see where this gets shopped around and what this all turns into. We'll have more information at classic107.com and the Classic 107 app. Simone, it's been a real treat getting to hear more about your work. Thank you so much for taking the time.
1: Thank you, and hello, Winnipeg.
0: Hello, Winnipeg. Indeed, that was Simone Jones speaking with us over the weekend about her residency in the Leighton Studios. And we're going to be hearing from another artist currently in residence whom you might recognize if you're a veteran of the Winnipeg theater scene. That's coming up in just a little bit after your poem of the morning and a couple of different pieces here by composers who certainly knew of each other. Muzio Clementi's Keyboard Sonata is next to lead us into a little bit of Beethoven. This sonata in B flat will be performed in part by Howard Shelley.

0: 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Do you have a traffic tip? 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
1: Traffic is starting to pick up across the city. However, we remain problem-free with

0: No stalls or crashes to report. Just some lane closures to keep in mind, especially if you're heading down Waverly Street between Hurst Way and Taylor Avenue. The northbound and southbound main lanes will be closed for construction. Elsewhere, Waterfront Drive between Alexander and Pacific, the southbound curb lane is closed for some street maintenance. And Wall Street between Richard Avenue to Wall Street East, the northbound middle lane and curb lane will be closed for sewer work. If you spot anything else, let us know. Give us a call or text us at 204-336-1071.
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2: 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This landmark exhibition explores shifting depictions of Indigenous identity, from 19th century portraits and landscape paintings to 20th century ethnographic photography and the circulation of Indigenous imagery in popular culture and mass media. Alongside these historical works, Reframed highlights significant contemporary pieces by Indigenous artists across North America who challenge, reclaim, and recontextualize these narratives. 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
0: An orange heat warning remains in effect for all of southern Manitoba. Today we can expect sunshine with wind gusting from the south 30 to 50 kilometers an hour, becoming west 20 this afternoon. We'll see a high of 35, humidex of 44, and a UV index of 9 or very high. Overnight we'll see a partly cloudy sky, risk of a thunderstorm, a low of 20 degrees. Tomorrow, mainly sunny, increasing cloudiness in the afternoon, a high of 30 with a humidex of 33. And on Wednesday we'll see clouds and a high of 27. For your full 5-day forecast, visit us online anytime at classic107.com or on the Classic 107 app.
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4: Great to have you with us on Morning Light on Classic 107 for this Monday, July the 13th of 2026. My name is Nolan Kaler. We just heard a short time ago from Muzio Clementi and his keyboard sonata in B-flat. Clementi was actually a huge part of Ludwig van Beethoven's musical life as the editor of some of his scores. But before we get to Beethoven's music, time now for our poem of the morning, written by a former poetry participant here at the Banff Center for Arts and Creativity, where we're broadcasting from this morning. This poem was written by Barry Dempster, an Ontario-based poet and novelist who actually passed away in November of last year in Owen Sound, Ontario. Since we were just talking about mountaineering with Simone Jones, one of the artists in residency at the Layton Studios here at the Banff Center, we thought we'd share this poem called Mount Rundle. Imagine a dot of a man on a postcard of Mount Rundle, how it feels to face his meagerness. Not even his red sweatshirt has a chance against the towering gray and white. And what if he's lost to boot, wandering down Caribou, searching for a drugstore, the Banff air scraping his sinuses? A left turn segues into a right, then a second left, the whole town shifting for another shot of mountain that wish you were here.

Little does he know he's posing, smaller than everything else. Perhaps he's missing his wife back in Ontario, but it's a miniature longing at best. Nowhere near the all-encompassing slopes of Rundle where tenacity has barely budged for thousands of years. On a scale of grand to nothing, the man is the closest to a decimal point can come to zero. The head of a pin opening its mouth. Ambition, lust, terror, all former confidants no longer have the space to flourish. Rundle only makes room for worship, that demanding loss of self. Imagine how many postcards it would take to give God a face. Imagine how long the man would have to stand there to leave a trace, the rest of his red life, one tiny disappearance after another.

Music from something pretty much as monumental as Mount Rundle, in my estimation, the Ninth Symphony of Ludwig van Beethoven. We heard that movement performed by the Berlin Philharmonic, Herbert von Karajan conducting. You're listening to Morning Light on Classic 107, brought to you by Body Measure, broadcasting from the Banff Center for Arts and Creativity. My name is Nolan Kaler, and this hour we're taking you inside one of the most celebrated spaces here at the Banff Center, the Leighton Studios, where artists of all disciplines come to work on their projects. We heard in the last half hour

0: or from the multidisciplinary artist Simone Jones, and as I entered another studio, I found a familiar face, and one that many Manitoba theater audiences will also recognize. That is Herbie Barnes, who has been a collaborator with Royal Manitoba Theatre Centre on a number of occasions, most recently as a mentor in the Pamutaowin Creators Circle with Indigenous playwrights, and having worked as a director on projects like Elevate. I wanted to hear more about what Herbie was working on in the Layton Studios.
1: I am here working on a project for Young People's Theatre in Toronto about Orange Shirt Day, so we're developing a play for young people based on Phyllis Webstad's story about the orange shirt. So she came into our theater with her book launch, and I went, this could be a play. And so she went, by all means, let's do something.
0: So what goes into your work developing a play for young people versus something that you might work on at RMTC, for example? People might remember Elevate from a season or two ago. What goes into this process when you're writing a play for children that might be different from your other theater work?
1: It's a really good question. I don't think there's much difference in it. The only difference is on the other side of the play, for young people, there has to be hope. So you look for a way to make sure that the adventure goes in, the struggle goes into the play, but on the other side is hope and hopefully a solution.
0: So this is a story that is mid-hope as we continue in this country to work towards reconciliation together. Yeah. How has that hope taken shape as you have worked on this script and on this production?
1: Really good question. And in fact, I'll just take today as an example. Today, as people were coming through, they did the same thing you did and asked about, well, what's the project that you're doing? And as soon as I mentioned Orange Shirt Day, people who are from Canada light up. And they, I know what you're talking about. They know, which is something 13 years ago you wouldn't have gotten. This September, every school child from K to 13 has had an opportunity to have the Truth and Reconciliation, Every Child Matters, and the Orange Shirt Day as part of their educational system. So we're learning from that. And when you get knowledge, when you get when you learn about those things, you can look at ways to make it better.
0: So as you're making it better, I also am wondering, what does drama, what does stage, what does theater add to make this story that most people, as you say, know very well from the school system? What do you think that theater adds to the story to make it land that much better or harder or different?
1: More than any lecture or book or even a movie, what happens is when you put an audience in there, whether that audience is 40 kids, 100 kids, 500 kids, in, or adults even, into a space, what happens, what we know happens scientifically, is that their breath matches up. Their heart rate matches up. They have a shared experience. And now suddenly you have this group of people who went through something together, and they learned through something together, and it creates community. And that's different than anywhere else. That's something you can't get online. That's something you can't get at a movie theater, because you can sort of relax back. Real life people that they can touch and they know are alive are standing right in front of them.
0: And they sync up. Wow, incredible to contemplate the power that that has, but also the power that this space has, the Layton Studios, which we've been talking about, have hosted some of the most incredible artists of our age, from Katie Lang to John Adams to Joni Mitchell, on and on it goes, Jan Martel as well on that list. What do you think you've taken away from this creative space so far as you've been working on this project? What sorts of inspiration have you found in this space?
1: I think for me, it's the isolation, being alone, being away from everything else. And the only thing I'm focusing on is the story. The only thing is about what I'm working on. I can't put it down for a second and walk over there and deal with something else. I have to be in this focus. I've been looking outside of this window that's sort of my exit out here. And

0: And other than today, it's isolation. It's trees. That's all I can see, a little bit of the mountains over there. And like 2 days ago, two elk hid underneath the balcony over there.
1: No way.
0: And I get a chipmunk that sits on my porch and sort of watches me work. But other than that, it's been isolation and me alone in this space.
1: Remarkable to have that kind of space, especially in Toronto, where space is perhaps at a bit of a premium. What do you think that you will bring back with you because you had space, that if you had worked on this in Toronto, maybe you wouldn't necessarily have had, if nothing else, because you're a very in-demand and busy guy when it comes to the theater world?
0: Thank you for saying that. I think what I'll bring back is a focused story, because that's the only thing that's been able to invade my thoughts, is that one story.
1: We'll have to bring this back to Winnipeg and see this story ourselves, manifesting it right now. And we'll have more information, of course, at classic107.com and the Classic 107 app. Herbie, it's such serendipity to get to bump into you again and
0: So
1: hear
0: great.
1: about your work. Thank you so much for taking the time.
0: Always, no problem, anytime.
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2: Still to come on this edition of Morning Light on Classic 107, we are going to tell you about some of the Winnipeg Fringe Festival offerings in this coming festival, which begins later on this week. Quinn Green and Adam Bailey have joined forces for a show called Serious Comedy, in a pairing that is a little bit uncommon, actually, in Fringe Festival performances. We'll tell you more about that production coming up in the next hour of the program. And we've got our featured work by J.S. Bach coming up after 9 o'clock, so stick around for that. But first, we'll hear this from Fanny Mendelssohn's Piano Sonata in C Minor to carry us to your 8 o'clock news, weather, and traffic. Sylvain Defain on the piano.

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1: Good morning. It's 26 degrees with the humidex. It feels more like 33 in downtown Winnipeg. I'm Colleen Hood. Southern Manitoba is bracing for another dangerously hot day as Environment Canada continues a heat warning across much of the region. Forecast highs are expected to reach the mid-30s.

0: Today with humid X values climbing into the mid to upper 40s. Meteorologist Kayla Billis says Sunday's heat broke temperature records in some communities.
1: And yeah, we did in fact set some temperature records. For example, Portage La Prairie set a temperature record of 35.7. The last record was set in 1939. And in Southern Man as well, Gretna set a record of 35.8. The old record was set in 1969, and there's a couple others, but those are some of the highlights there. So yeah, super hot and muggy. Winnipeg got to a humidex of 49. I think Portage la Prairie even got up to a humidex of 50. So
0: Environment Canada says the heat warning is expected to end Tuesday morning. A fire in Winnipeg's West End kept firefighters busy for several hours Sunday night. Crews were called just before 10 p.m. to the 700 block of Home Street near Sargent Avenue. Several fire trucks lined the street as firefighters battled the blaze in extreme heat. There's no word on injuries or what caused the fire. The cause of the fire remains under investigation. LaBroquerie's latest orphaned black bear cub is recovering at Manitoba's only black bear rehabilitation center. The cub was found alone and weak beside a road and arrived thin, exhausted, and in poor condition. Judy Stearns says the cub is now receiving veterinary care as the rescue continues its legal fight against a proposed quarry near the facility. Despite the concerns of its future, the focus at the rescue remains on helping the newest arrival regain his strength. The Winnipeg Police Service is helping mark a month-long celebration of culture and community in Manitoba. With more on the story, here's Leanna Peters.
2: The Winnipeg Police Service has joined community leaders and residents to celebrate the opening of the 4th Annual Caribbean Heritage Month festivities. The event was held at the Manitoba Legislative Building and highlighted this year's theme, Our Heritage, Our Strength, Our Future. The Council of Caribbean Organizations of Manitoba says the month recognizes the history, cultures, and contributions of Caribbean Canadians across the province and country. The police service says events like this help build stronger relationships between community organizations and public institutions.
0: And one of the most anticipated times of the year for local theater fans is nearly upon us. The Winnipeg Fringe Festival officially kicks off on Wednesday with shows created by artists from Winnipeg and beyond. In the case of serious comedy, though, it's a bit of both here in a way, as local comedian Quinn Green joins an uncommon pairing with Toronto Fringe veteran Adam Bailey. They'll join us both coming up on Morning Light to tell us more about the show. You can find details at classic107.com or on the Classic 107 app.
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0: Traffic is starting to pick up across the city. However, we remain problem-free with no stalls or crashes to report. Just some lane closures to keep in mind, especially if you're heading down Waverly Street between Hearst Way and Taylor Avenue. The northbound and southbound main lanes will be closed for construction. Elsewhere, Waterfront Drive between Alexander and Pacific, the southbound curb lane is closed for some street maintenance, and Wall Street between Richard Avenue to Wall Street East, the northbound middle lane and curb lane will be closed for sewer work. If you spot anything else, let us know. Give us a call or text us at 204-336-1071.
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0: An orange heat warning remains in effect for all of southern Manitoba. Today we can expect sunshine with wind gusting from the south 30 to 50 kilometers an hour, becoming west 20 this afternoon. We'll see a high of 35, humidex of 44, and a UV index of 9 or very high. Overnight we'll see a partly cloudy sky, risk of a thunderstorm, a low of 20 degrees. Tomorrow, mainly sunny, increasing cloudiness in the afternoon, a high of 30 with a humidex of 33. And on Wednesday we'll see clouds and a high of 27. For your full 5-day forecast, visit us online anytime at classic107.com or on the Classic 107 app.
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4: Nice to have you with us on this Monday morning, July the 13th of 2026. My name is Nolan Kaler, broadcasting from the Banff Center for Arts and Creativity today, and we will be here for the next couple of weeks. Coming up in this hour of the show, though, we'll get a first look at one of the shows being shared in this year's Winnipeg Fringe Festival, getting underway this week. We'd love to hear from you about what shows you're excited about. 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

doesn't happen all that often at fringe festivals. When we speak in just a moment with Quinn Green and Adam Bailey, who have teamed up for serious comedy, some long-form improv taking place at the Rachel Brown Theater in the Exchange District. We'll be joined by Adam and Quinn in just a moment. We've got our featured work on the way by J.S. Bach as well, but first, this Canadian performance by Charles-Richard Amelin of this movement from the Suite No. 2 in D major by Georges Enescu.

0: 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My name is Nolan Kaler, broadcasting from the Banff Center for Arts and Creativity. And whether you're joining us from, well, here in Alberta or anywhere else in the world on the Classic 107 app or classic107.com, or if you've got us dialed in Manitoba on 107.1 on the FM dial, we're so glad that you could make us a part of your Monday morning. Across Canada Fringe Friendship has now resulted in a collaboration at this year's Winnipeg Fringe Festival. Local performer Quinn Green and Toronto Fringe veteran Adam Bailey will join forces for a long-form improv comedy show called Serious Comedy that will also feature a rotating cast of performers riffing off the life stories of audience members. With this experiment comes the potential to showcase new collaborations and possibilities for Fringe performers from near and far. Quinn and Adam join us now to tell us more about Serious Comedy. Hello, you two.
1: Hello.
2: Hello.
0: So I'm going to start here with you, Quinn. What have you admired about Adam's work over these last number of years?
2: Well, Adam and I met, it's like anything classically Fringe. We met 1,000 times, or we, you know, we had 1,000 conversations before we might have officially met. We've seen and known each other's work for many, many years. Adam has done some amazing work. He's wonderful as a comedian, but also has some historical works that I think are extremely profound and thoughtful. And so, yeah, for a number of reasons, I think Adam is a force to be reckoned with at the Fringe. And obviously, you know, as a veteran, has been doing the Fringe circuit, touring around. I've only toured a little bit on the Fringe, and man, it is a wild experience. But you've been doing it for years, Adam.
1: Yeah, I've been doing it for 12 years now. I've been touring the Fringe. So I had a hit in Toronto in 12 years ago, whatever that is. I don't want to do math right now. We're doing comedy, not math. and it won a Best of Fringe award, and that got me hooked up with Factory Theatre here in Toronto, and they launched me across the nation with a solo show. And then once I did that, I couldn't stop. I just fell in love with fringing and going across the country so hard and all the different nooks and crannies of Canada that have fringes. Winnipeg being what a lot of people would consider home base, or like the mothership. There's something about Winnipeg and coming in there where we all feel like we're at home with the touring artists, and meeting Quinn and meeting the hunks. I mean, I'm a gay dude, so if there's a comedy troupe called Hunks, I'm going to go and see it.
2: So all very facetious. We're all very facetious. We're hunks in name. We were hunks in name and not appearance only, okay?
0: Hunks in humor, maybe.
2: Hunks in humor, indeed.
0: There we go. So given everything you just said there, Adam, about how Winnipeg is such a home base for so many Fringe performers, and given how much you have been on the road these past 12 years, what have you in turn admired about Quinn's artistry, and what has drawn you towards this kind of collaboration for 2026?
1: Well, first of all, just like immense, you know, sexual charisma. He said it was hunks and facetious name only, but I disagree with that 100%.
2: Get out of here.
1: We've just always enjoyed riffing off each other at the Fringe tents. Like whenever we hang out, it's almost like a mini improv riff happening in the spot. I remember last year we ended up having an entire table of Fringe artists just breaking down in laughter because we were going on about how Valentine's Day is actually the best day for dentists because of all the hard heart candy that people have, the cinnamon hearts. People break their teeth, and then dentists make so much money after that. And somehow we just kept riffing and riffing off this. And that's when we decided that we actually had to do a show together. We already knew that I had a show from Alberta that I had worked with an artist there. And I'm like, but why nothing here? Like, I'm working with an Alberta artist from Toronto, and we're touring something across the country. Why is it something coming out of Winnipeg if this is the one that we all consider home base? And so we start riffing off that idea, and that's how we came up with doing Serious Comedy.
0: So there's so much to unpack within all of that, but it occurs to me that those kinds of collaborations at Fringe might be a little bit rarer than people realize, these collaborations between local performers and people who are coming into the fold for the run of a Fringe festival. Adam, what do you think is special about this kind of opportunity to to blend somebody who is a touring Fringe veteran alongside of somebody who Winnipeg audiences will know quite well?
1: I think it just, it's an admittance of how the road becomes home. Like Winnipeg, I've started to joke that it's my hometown for 2 weeks every summer, because I've been there so many times now. And it feels weird that we don't do more of this, actually. I really love the idea that we come in. We have so many traditions that we share with each other while we're in town that are like special nights where we go and play sardines one night or play a different game another night with each other. Why aren't we playing with each other on stage? That was like the real driving question for this. I'm shocked that there aren't more. But if it takes Quinn and me to initiate doing something like this, then let's do something like this. I just love all the creativity that comes through and filters into the city at one time. And because it's a very localized Fringe, we all end up really hanging out with each other a lot more in Winnipeg than any other city. So this is the place where we can do it the most easily.
0: So Quinn, given all of that, what do you think that you will be able to build on with each other as you are putting serious comedy on every single night here at the Fringe Festival, more or less?
2: Yeah, well, I think, again, like Adam said, there is an amazingly talented, some of the best improvisers in the world in Winnipeg. If you look at people like the D&D Improv Troupe, who do a show every year, and amazing sellout show. There's Outside Joke, who now have been doing Christmas shows at the PTE every year. There's so many great folks who are doing improv here in the city and really doing an amazing job of all forms of improv. I think that it gives us a really great opportunity to bring some guests on stage.

0: because Adam and I, you know, having that that ability to riff with each other and connect with each other. And this show will be an opportunity for us to learn more about each other on stage, which is always super fun, and sharing that experience with the audience. And then inside jokes and outside jokes for all of us together. And then it also will bring on guests. So we have some people from Sound and Fury who are from out of towners and amazing fringe performers. We have locals from Steinbeck, Sidetrack Bandits, who will be joining us for the night. And another local troupe, Bucko, Aaron Murky and Lauren Cochran. So, you know, really, we're taking the best of the best from Manitoba and beyond, like harvesting the fringe circuit so that we can bring all the best folks together. And yeah, really give us an opportunity to create something totally unique, totally different. And yeah, this a one night only experience for those audiences coming to see the fringe.
1: This all sounds so much fun, and yet the title suggests that there's a bit of a serious side to everything, and I'm not just talking about breaking your teeth on Cinnamon Hearts on Valentine's Day. Why, maybe Quinn, you can walk us through why serious comedy is the title for this, and how it's all going to work with audiences.
0: Well, I think there's a measure, like when Adam and I started talking and about our styles of comedy, we're also very, and you know, we come from a comedy background, but we also write a lot of things that are very serious, and we're very grounded as people. We're very emotional as people, I think. So we're doing a long form improv game. It's called

0: how I think laughter is the best medicine for us all. But I think we, I don't know, Adam, what do you think? That's how I feel
1: That's
0: about
1: not, that's 100% how I feel about it too, and that's a lot of the conversations we had when we titled the show. But it was also kind of a play on the fact that Quinn is known very much as a comedian in Winnipeg, and my path has been storytelling and telling more serious stories. Like I Franz Ferdinand Must Die, but the assassination of the Archduke Franz Ferdinand, and shows like that, which are very serious. And even though in other places I've done very, very silly things, in Toronto, I have a cabaret character called Adult Baby Cupid, which is absolutely horrifying. It's the last Cupid that you ever want to see in your life. And it's me in a diaper. But I don't get to bring that to Winnipeg that often. So I thought, like, I bring the serious, you bring the comedy, we put it together. It's sort of like you got chocolate on my peanut butter and you got peanut butter on my chocolate. And which one wins out? We're inventing the newest Reese's peanut butter cup for Winnipeg.
2: Some real jokesters already. Adam Bailey and Quinn Green joining us to tell us more about serious comedy being shared as part of this year's Winnipeg Fringe Festival. We'd love to hear from you this morning. What Fringe productions are you most looking forward to? We'd love to hear from you on our talk and text line, 204-336-1071. We've got more conversation with Adam and Quinn coming up after a look at your weather forecast and traffic updates. But first, some impressions to go along with the improv that Adam and Quinn will be sharing. We'll hear some impressions from the countryside, courtesy of Zdeněk Fibich, coming up after that. But first, some Hungarian impressions from the Third Divertimento by Leo Vajner, performed by the Estonian Philharmonic Orchestra.

0: 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Do you have a traffic tip? 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
1: We've got a new issue in traffic at McPhillips and Stardust. The lights are in all red flash. Treat that intersection as an always stop. Use caution when traveling through there. Signal crews are on their way. Also, we've got some lane closures that you may want to keep in mind as you go about your day-to-day. Taché between Massager and Darvo Street, the southbound and northbound lanes, as well as the sidewalk, will be closed completely for construction. Elsewhere, Wall Street between Richard Avenue and Wall Street East, the northbound middle lane and northbound curb lane will be closed for sewer work. And Waterfront Drive between Alexander Avenue and Pacific Avenue, the southbound curb lane will be closed for construction. If you spot anything else, let us know. Give us a call or text us at 204-336-1071.
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1: Reframed is now on view at the Wagamuyuk, offering a powerful new look at how Indigenous people have been represented across time within the gallery's permanent collection. This landmark exhibition explores shifting depictions of Indigenous identity, from 19th century portraits and landscape paintings to 20th century ethnographic photography and the circulation of Indigenous imagery in popular culture and mass media. Alongside these historical works, Reframed highlights significant contemporary pieces by Indigenous artists across North America who challenge, reclaim, and recontextualize these narratives. Building on the Wagamuyuk Artist Renaming Initiative, the exhibition invites viewers to reconsider their orientation to the artworks, the histories they reflect, and the peoples they represent. Curated by Marie Ann Redhead, Reframed brings together works by artists including Kent Mockman, Jeffrey Thomas, Dana Claxton, Rosalie Favell, Michelle Sound, and many more. Reframed is now on at the Wagamuyuk.
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4: An orange heat warning remains in effect for all of southern Manitoba. Today we can expect sunshine with wind gusting from the south 30 to 50 kilometers an hour, becoming west 20 this afternoon. We'll see a high of 35, humidex of 44, and a UV index of 9 or very high. Overnight we'll see a partly cloudy sky, risk of a thunderstorm, a low of 20 degrees. Tomorrow, mainly sunny, increasing cloudiness in the afternoon, a high of 30 with a humidex of 33. And on Wednesday we'll see clouds and a high of 27. For your full 5-day forecast, visit us online anytime at classic107.com or on the Classic 107 app.
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0: The Czech National Symphony Orchestra, led by Marek Stilic, performing a village dance from Zdeněk Fibics, Impressions from the Countryside, here on Morning Light on Classic 107, presented by Body Measure. My name is Nolan Kaler, broadcasting from the mountainside instead of the countryside here at the Banff Center for Arts and Creativity. 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We would love to hear from you about what fringe projects you're excited to see. You can send us a text on our talk and text line, 204-336-1071. If you don't have it on your list yet, Serious Comedy might be making a case to be on that list. Its creators, Adam Bailey and Quinn Green, join us here on Morning Light today. And I'm really curious, Quinn, about long-form improv. And I wonder how it changes your approach to comedy if it was compared to, say, some shorter improv-type exercises.
1: Well, the most important thing is having the chemistry and really trusting each other on stage to carry the story forward, you know, to keep the momentum going. Because as a show, you know, as the show goes on, being unscripted, you can do many things within the Armando format. Once you get those suggestions, you know, we might take multiple suggestions from the audience. Once you get it, the show is going, the ball keeps rolling, and it's on us and our guests to find new story threads, to create characters in the moment, to be pushing the story forward along for that full, well, you know, an hour, a fringe hour is 50 minutes, kind of like this hour is 22 minutes. So for that period of time, we want to make sure that the audience is compelled or laughing or interested. And so yeah, really it's about energy, and it's sort of like, improv is sort of like, in this case, an hour-long trust fall. You just start doing things, and you yes and each other, and you look each other in the eyes and make sure that you know, hey, whatever you say, I'm with you. Whatever you do, I'm going to roll with that. If I'm doing something contrary to that, that's because I'm creating conflict to make the story move faster, further. So, yeah, it's just about asking all of these people that we barely know to trust us for an hour and kick some butt. Adam, what do you think?
2: I agree with all of that too. Quinn, whatever you say, I'm going to agree with all of. I think for the audience, like, you know, the Upright Citizens Brigade is one of the troops that is most famous for doing the Armando format. So if you're looking for who else has done the Armando, Amy Poehler has done the Armando. So if you like those folks, that's what we're going to be doing. Mr. Show did kind of a variation on the Armando. The story might continue along one narrative thread, or it might be a thematic story where we follow the same theme all the way through. And then halfway through, we're gonna stop and we're gonna give another little monologue out to the audience and just reflect on what we've learned so far and then dive right back into doing more improv. It's a really fun format that's been used by like top talent throughout North America for like two or three decades now.
0: So I'm gonna ask one last question of the both of you, kind of similar to where we started our conversation, which is what you two have kind of admired in each other's artistry over the years. What do you think, I'll start with you, Adam, what do you think that you are going to take away from this experience in Serious Comedy from having worked with Quinn into your next projects, wherever they might take you?
2: Oh, wow. I think I'm gonna have an appreciation for all the talent in Winnipeg and take that because like, I've seen a lot in the 12 years that I've been coming there, but just I know that I'm going to be having so much more getting to play with everyone and also a chance to just show myself being silly in a city where I've been doing a lot of historic shows. That was a big thing for me coming into it. I told Quinn a long time ago, I've done so much burlesque and cabaret and circus in my life, and yet none of that has gone on the road with me. I really want to do something like that so badly. And Quinn was like, let's do it. So I'm just happy to get my silly on

0: on the Red River.
1: I think that sounds like a great name for your future boat, too. Now, Quinn, what do you think you're going to take away from having worked with somebody from outside of your usual Winnipeg collaboration and bring into the rest of the artistry that you share with Winnipeggers?
2: Well, I would think one of the major things is that, you know, Adam and I are both longstanding fringers and longstanding performers and comedians, but this is really my first big foray into improv. I'm really jumping in feet first, and Adam is as well, which can be really scary, right? That's like a, it's sort of a next evolution as a comedian in some ways, to be like, I'm going in with nothing prepared. I've had dreams. I've had nightmares about this my whole life. I got no script. There's no rehearsal. We're just on stage. So I think funnily enough, I don't know Adam as super well. So this is like the ability to go on, and some of the other people I don't know at all. So to go on and experience, it's like, improvising with people you don't know is like a wild form of speed dating, and that can go great, and that can go weird and wild, and the audience gets to watch it all. So I think it's me, that trust and that jumping, splashing feet first into that will inevitably push me into the next stage of my career. And I couldn't be more proud and excited to do it with Adam, somebody who shares a sensibility of comedy and shares a sensibility of really seriously performing, a strength of character, and my chance to get to know him a lot better on stage as well. So those are the things that I think will really take away as a comedian, improviser, and a fringer, somebody who loves to perform this time of year every year.
1: We can't wait to see the next stage of both of your careers on the stage at venue number 8 at the Rachel Brown Theatre in the Exchange District for the Winnipeg Fringe Festival. Show's running July 16th through the 26th. We'll have more details on showtimes and, of course, a link to get tickets over at classic107.com and on the Classic 107 app. Quinn Green and Adam Bailey, it's been a real treat getting to hear more about serious comedy. Thank you so much for joining us, and for gosh sakes, watch out when you're eating cinnamon hearts from now on.
2: I bite. I just bite, okay? Lollipop, cinnamon hearts, I'm going for it. If my teeth can't handle it, that's their fault. So I'm not responsible for my teeth.
1: Oh. It's a moral weakness, really.
2: Yeah, exactly. They got to do their job. That's all I say.
1: Adam, similar care?
0: I'm missing a tooth from a cinnamon heart, so I can tell you right now.
2: I did not know that. I'm sorry about... That was really insensitive of me, actually. Now I feel bad. No, you're fine, Nolan. You can never do any wrong. I'll pay for this in some way later, I'm sure, Adam.
0: Hey, it's a serious issue. And we just made it funny.
1: Thanks so much, fellas. Appreciate it.
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Music by Leos Janacek from The Overgrown Path, from the first book of pieces that Janacek wrote for The Wilderness. That piece performed by Marc-André Amelin called Our Evenings here on Morning Light on Classic 107, presented by Body Measure. My name is Nolan Kaler, broadcasting from Places of Overgrown Paths, aka the Banff Center for Arts and Creativity. If you missed it, yesterday on our sister program, White Light, we took a hike all the way up the Heart Mountain Scramble, which was quite a journey. I don't think White Light has ever done something so adventurous. You can still find some pictures if you head over to our Instagram page at Classic107FM, and we'll be back out on the trail next weekend as well. Our featured work by J.S. Bach is on the way after your 9 o'clock news and

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1: Good morning. It's 26 degrees, but with a humidex, it feels more like 33 degrees in downtown Winnipeg. I'm Colleen Hood. There's some good news on the forecast despite the continuing heat. Environment Canada says there is no risk of severe thunderstorms today for flood-prone areas of southern Manitoba. Meteorologist Kayla Billis says, well, the heat warning should end Tuesday morning. Hot and muggy temperatures are here to stay.
2: So as of right now, according to our heat warning criteria, we will be ending these by Tuesday morning. But it looks like pretty much for the foreseeable future, within the next week or two, we're going to be in pretty much hot summer weather. Like, we're going to be seeing temperatures in the upper 20s and lower 30s.
1: 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Meanwhile, with hot temperatures settling into Manitoba, animal rescue advocates are reminding pet owners to take extra precautions to keep their dogs safe. Alexandra Borland with Paws to Rescue Manitoba says heat exhaustion and dehydration can become life-threatening in a matter of minutes.
3: There is no air circulation in a hot car, and with those windows, that sun beats right in there and just it makes it a sauna and they're unable to breathe.
1: Borland also recommends keeping pets in the shade, providing plenty of cool water, and avoiding walks during the hottest part of the day. Sharing the rich history of Manitoba is the mission of the Manitoba Historical Society, and they're starting a new program that focuses on Manitoba's oldest infrastructure. Research lead Dr. Gordon Goldsborough says the word old is a relative term when one thinks about how young Manitoba really is.
4: We're going to create a series of videos on Manitoba's oldest buildings. Of course, if you go to anywhere in Europe and you say, you know, we've got an old building in Manitoba that's 100 years old, they'll laugh. They'll say, that's a brand new building by our standards. We've got some that go back to the Romans, you know, things like that. Well, in Manitoba, our oldest building is from 1833. That means that it's almost 200 years old.
1: Manitoba's oldest building is the Depot Building at York Factory on Hudson Bay. And an uncommon partnership will take the stage in the Exchange District this week at the upcoming Winnipeg Fringe Festival. Local comedian Quinn Green and Toronto Fringe veteran Adam Bailey will join up in an uncommon pairing of artists from Here and Away in a long-form improv show called Serious Comedy. Bailey says that it's about time that a collaboration like this came around.
5: It feels weird that we don't do more of this, actually. I'm shocked that there aren't more. But if it takes Quinn and me to initiate doing something like this, then let's do something like this.
1: Serious Comedy will officially open on Thursday at the Rachel Brown Theater in the Exchange District. You can find more coverage of the Winnipeg Fringe Festival over the next couple of weeks at classic107.com and on the Classic 107 app.
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1: An orange heat warning remains in effect for all of southern Manitoba. Today we can expect sunshine with wind gusting from the south 30 to 50 kilometers an hour, becoming west 20 this afternoon. We'll see a high of 35, humidex of 44, and a UV index of 9 or very

0: high. Overnight, we'll see a partly cloudy sky, risk of a thunderstorm, a low of 20 degrees. Tomorrow, mainly sunny, increasing cloudiness in the afternoon, a high of 30 with a humidex of 33. And on Wednesday, we'll see clouds and a high of 27. For your full five-day forecast, visit us online anytime at classic107.com or on the Classic 107 app.
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2: Into the final hour we go for this Monday, July the 13th edition of Morning Light on Classic 107. My name is Nolan Kaler, broadcasting from the Banff Center for Arts and Creativity this week and next week as well. If you missed our conversations this morning with either Quinn Green or Adam Bailey, the producers of Serious Comedy at the Winnipeg Fringe Festival coming up this week, or with Herbie Barnes and Simone Jones, the two artists that are currently in residence at the Layton Studios here at the Banff Center. 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What I love about our featured works is that they so often blend so many of the things that we've been talking about. And I think that's true of J.S. Bach's Partita No. 4 in D major, which balances the immediacy needed for something in improv, like what Adam and Quinn will be doing, but also the grandeur, the possibility of the works being pursued here at the BAM Center by Simone and Herbie. Angela Hewitt performs J.S. Bach's Partita No. 4 in its entirety here on Morning Light.

0: Jazz Bach's Partita No. 4 in D Major, performed by Angela Hewitt, is our featured work here on Morning Light on Classic 107, presented by Body Measure. We always love hearing from you about how these pieces soundtrack your morning, especially as we're about to start a new week. Let us know by texting into our talk and text line 204-336-1071. We'll be hearing from a star that shone just as brightly as Jazz Bach's did in his day, coming up after a look at your weather forecast.
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6: An orange heat warning remains in effect for all of southern Manitoba. Today we can expect sunshine with wind gusting from the south 30 to 50 kilometers an hour, becoming west 20 this afternoon. We'll see a high of 35, humidex of 44, and a UV index of 9 or very high. Overnight we'll see a partly cloudy sky, risk of a thunderstorm, a low of 20 degrees. Tomorrow, mainly sunny, increasing cloudiness in the afternoon, a high of 30 with a humidex of 33. And on Wednesday we'll see clouds and a high of 27. For your full 5-day forecast, visit us online anytime at classic107.com or on the Classic 107 app.
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8: Winding down the show here on Morning Light for this Monday, July the 13th. And a big thanks, as always, to Body Measure for being such a wonderful sponsor and being a member of our Classic 107 team. We just heard our featured work for this Monday, J.S. Bach's Partita No. 4 in D major. And we next get to hear from a musical star that shone just as brightly as Bach did in his day, that, of course, being George Philip Telemann. It's a little bit like the Mick Jagger and Paul McCartney of their day. Both respected each other immensely and ended up not collaborating necessarily, but inspiring each other in their own ways. We're going to hear from George Philip Telemann next. This is the New London Consort performing the Violin Concerto in A, otherwise known as The Frogs.

The new London Consort, led by Philip Pickett, performing The Frogs, a violin concerto in A by George Philip Telemann. Perfect for our natural setting around us as we broadcast from the Banff Center for Arts and Creativity, and as we bring the show nearly to the end here on Monday, July the 13th of 2026, here on Classic 107, streaming anywhere on the Classic 107 app or at classic107.com. I'll be back with you for Intermezzo beginning at 12 o'clock today. Hope you're able to join us for that. Until then, my name is Nolan Kaler, and we are going to hear a little bit of music by Samuel Scheidt to play us out. Something that helps us to ride into the rest of our day. A variation on a tune that's originally from the Netherlands, performed by German brass, which is called Ei, du feine Reiter, which means, well, you fine horsemen.

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2: Reframed is now on view at the Wei Kamayuk, offering a powerful new look at how

0: Indigenous people have been represented across time within the gallery's permanent collection. This landmark exhibition explores shifting depictions of Indigenous identity, from 19th century portraits and landscape paintings to 20th century ethnographic photography and the circulation of Indigenous imagery in popular culture and mass media. Alongside these historical works, Reframed highlights significant contemporary pieces by Indigenous artists across North America who challenge, reclaim, and recontextualize these narratives. Building on the Wag-Kamayuk Artist Renaming Initiative, the exhibition invites viewers to reconsider their orientation to the artworks, the histories they reflect, and the peoples they represent. Curated by Marie Ann Redhead, Reframed brings together works by artists including Kent Mockman, Jeffrey Thomas, Dana Claxton, Rosalie Favel, Michelle Sound, and many more. Reframed is now on at the Wag-Kamayuk.
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3: An orange heat warning remains in effect for all of southern Manitoba. Today we can expect sunshine with wind gusting from the south 30 to 50 kilometers an hour, becoming west 20 this afternoon. We'll see a high of 35, humidex of 44, and a UV index of 9 or very high. Overnight we'll see a partly cloudy sky, risk of a thunderstorm, a low of 20 degrees. Tomorrow, mainly sunny, increasing cloudiness in the afternoon, a high of 30 with a humidex of 33. And on Wednesday we'll see clouds and a high of 27. For your full 5-day forecast, visit us online anytime at classic107.com or on the Classic 107 app.

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2: Reframed is now on view at the Way Kamayuk, offering a powerful new look at how Indigenous people have been represented across time within the gallery's permanent collection.

0: landmark exhibition explores shifting depictions of Indigenous identity, from 19th century portraits and landscape paintings to 20th century ethnographic photography and the circulation of Indigenous imagery in popular culture and mass media. Alongside these historical works, Reframed highlights significant contemporary pieces by Indigenous artists across North America who challenge, reclaim, and recontextualize these narratives. Building on the Wagkamayuk Artist Renaming Initiative, the exhibition invites viewers to reconsider their orientation to the artworks, the histories they reflect, and the peoples they represent. Curated by Marie Ann Redhead, Reframed brings together works by artists including Kent Mockman, Jeffrey Thomas, Dana Claxton, Rosalie Favell, Michelle Sound, and many more. Reframed is now on at the Wagkamayuk.
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4: An orange heat warning remains in effect for all of southern Manitoba. Today we can expect sunshine with wind gusting from the south 30 to 50 kilometers an hour, becoming west 20 this afternoon. We'll see a high of 35, humidex of 44, and a UV index of 9 or very high. Overnight we'll see a partly cloudy sky, risk of a thunderstorm, a low of 20 degrees. Tomorrow, mainly sunny, increasing cloudiness in the afternoon, a high of 30 with a humidex of 33. And on Wednesday we'll see clouds and a high of 27. For your full 5-day forecast, visit us online anytime at classic107.com or on the Classic 107 app.
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1: It's 30 degrees in downtown Winnipeg. Your full weather details coming to you in a few minutes. Good afternoon. I'm Leanna Peters. Residents at Riverview Health Center welcomed some special visitors last week. Prancing Pony Petting Zoo stopped by the Alzheimer's Center for Excellence, giving residents the chance to cuddle rabbits, feed goats, and spend time with ducks and pigs. The Riverview Health Center Foundation says visits like these can spark memories, encourage conversation, and create meaningful moments of connection for people living with dementia. A fire in Winnipeg's West End kept firefighters busy for several hours Sunday night. Crews were called just before 10 p.m. to the 700 block of Home Street near Sargent Avenue. Several fire trucks lined the streets as firefighters

0: Firefighters battled the blaze in extreme heat. There's no word on injuries or what caused the fire, and it remains under investigation. Another scorching day is ahead for southern Manitoba. Environment Canada says temperatures will again reach the mid-30s today, with Humidex values pushing into the mid to upper 40s. Meteorologist Kayla Billis says Sunday's heat was among the hottest of the summer, and today won't be far off.
1: Humidex values again, mid to upper 40s again, so it's going to be another scorching day today.
0: Officials are urging people to stay hydrated, limit outdoor activity during the hottest part of the day, and check on vulnerable friends, family, and neighbors. Several heat records were broken yesterday, including in Gretna, where it reached 35.8 degrees. You can find a full list of records that were broken right now at classic107.com. Winnipeg organizations are asking for help people experiencing homelessness hydrated during the ongoing heat. Main Street Project and Silo Mission are collecting bottled water donations to provide relief as temperatures climb across Manitoba. Main Street Project says its outreach team has been handing out water and essential supplies during the heat wave. Both organizations are accepting water and monetary donations to help meet the needs continued. An uncommon partnership will take the stage in the Exchange District this week at the upcoming Winnipeg Fringe Festival. Local comedian Quinn Green said Toronto Fringe veteran Adam Bailey will join up in an uncommon pairing of artists from here and away in a long-form improv show called Serious Comedy. Bailey said that it's about time that a collaboration like this came around.
2: It feels weird that we don't do more of this, actually. I'm shocked that there aren't more. But if it takes Quinn and me to initiate doing something like this, then let's do something like this.
0: Serious Comedy will officially open on Thursday at the Rachel Brown Theater in the Exchange District. You can find more coverage of the Winnipeg Fringe Festival over the next couple of weeks and all the story details and more on classic107.com and on the Classic 107 app. I'm Leanna Peters.
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4: That orange warning for heat remains in effect for southern Manitoba, including the city of Winnipeg, where temperatures in the mid-30s are expected, with Humidex values in the mid-40s. And today in downtown Winnipeg, mainly sunny with the high of 35, feeling more like 44. Tonight, partly cloudy with a risk of a thunderstorm early this evening and a low of 20. Tomorrow, mainly sunny, increasing cloudiness in the afternoon with a high of 30, feeling more like 33. And on Wednesday, cloudy and a high of 27. A look at your current temperatures and 7-day forecast is available at classic107.com or the Classic 107 app.
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5: And a good afternoon to you. 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My name is Nolan Kaler, broadcasting from the Banff Center for Arts and Creativity. Hope you all are having a good start to your week. And we're going to try and help that along with some great musical selections with the best curated concert anywhere in Winnipeg, made for you 100% AI free. We're going to be hearing some selections from people in Paris, circa around the mid-ish 19th century, early to mid-19th century, and some other French offerings from the other half of the 19th century, beginning with this from Georges Bizet's Symphony No. 1 in C, performed by the Montreal Symphony Orchestra.

Music from the Symphony No. 1 in C by Georges Bizet, performed by the Montreal Symphony Orchestra here on Intermezzo on Classic 107. My name is Nolan Kaler, and it's so much fun to think about, where did these great composers come up with their ideas? Who taught them their greatness? Well, in Bizet's case, it was the next composer that we'll hear from on this Monday afternoon. A couple of melodies for horn performed by James Somerville and Rina Charron from the musical pen of Charles Gounod.

A couple of melodies for the horn, performed by James Somerville and Rina Sharon. Music by Charles Gounod, from a collection of 6 melodies he wrote for the horn here on Intermezzo on Classic 107. Of course, Gounod and Bizet are both composers, probably more well-known for their operatic contributions than they are for their instrumental ones, but wonderful to hear that side of them as well, especially since we have opera well covered with our next 2 composers. We're going to be hearing from Richard Wagner.

0: Hi, my name is Monica Chen, and I am the RBC Assistant Conductor working with the Winnipeg Symphony Orchestra, also working with Sistema and the University of Manitoba Symphony Orchestra. 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
7: That orange warning for heat remains in effect for southern Manitoba, including the city of Winnipeg, where temperatures in the mid-30s are expected, with humidex values in the mid-40s. And today in downtown Winnipeg, mainly sunny with the high of 35, feeling more like 44. Tonight, partly cloudy with a risk of a thunderstorm early this evening and a low of 20. Tomorrow, mainly sunny, increasing cloudiness in the afternoon with a high of 30, feeling more like 33. And on Wednesday, cloudy and a high of 27. A look at your current temperatures and 7-day forecast is available at classic107.com or the Classic 107 app.
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Of course, the Ride of the Valkyries, arranged for brass and performed by Canadian brass with members of the Bayreuth and Berlin Philharmonic Orchestras. Music from Richard Wagner's Die Walküre here on Intermezzo on Classic 107. My name is Nolan Kaler, broadcasting from the Banff Center for Arts and Creativity on this Monday afternoon. 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It's there you can learn more about some of the operas that are being workshopped here at the Banff Center, including RUR, A Torrent of Light. We spoke with director Michael Morey about that production last week. And we also heard from the creative team behind The Silver Cypress, which blends Persian mythology and Iranian poetry together, as well as musical stylings rooted in the Eastern European and Asian traditions. You can find those both by clicking on the Banff Center button over at classic107.com and the Classic 107 app. In the meantime, music by Wagner's father-in-law, Franz Liszt, performed by Jean-Yves Thibaudet and the Montreal Symphony Orchestra, joining us for the second time this hour as they perform the Hungarian Fantasy for the piano and orchestra.

0: Franz Liszt's Hungarian Rhapsody for Piano and Orchestra, performed by Jean-Yves Thibaudet and the Montreal Symphony Orchestra here on Intermezzo on Classic 107. 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
6: We're about done for Intermezzo on this Monday, July the 13th of 2026. My name is Nolan Kaler. It was a pleasure sharing this music from here at the Banff Center for Arts and Creativity, but of course, back to where my heart always is, in the city of Winnipeg. I'll be back with you tomorrow morning for Morning Light, beginning at 6 o'clock. As always, the program brought to you by Body Measure. We're going to send you off into the rest of your day with a bit of a march for the Supplicants by Hector Berlioz from that pivotal moment in France in the right around the middle mark of the 19th century. This, of course, from his Symphonie Fantastique, and the Montreal Symphony Orchestra joining us for a final time to close out Intermezzo. Have a great rest of your day.

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2: 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Alongside these historical works, Reframed highlights significant contemporary pieces by Indigenous artists across North America who challenge, reclaim, and recontextualize these narratives. Building on the Way Kamayuk Artist Renaming Initiative, the exhibition invites viewers to reconsider their orientation to the artworks.

0: the histories they reflect, and the peoples they represent. Curated by Marie Ann Redhead, Reframed brings together works by artists including Kent Mockman, Jeffrey Thomas, Dana Claxton, Rosalie Favell, Michelle Sound, and many more. Reframed is now on at the WAG Camayuk.
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1: That orange warning for heat remains in effect for southern Manitoba, including the city of Winnipeg, where temperatures in the mid-30s are expected, with Humidex values in the mid-40s. And today in downtown Winnipeg, mainly sunny with the high of 35, feeling more like 44. Tonight, partly cloudy with a risk of a thunderstorm early this evening and a low of 20. Tomorrow, mainly sunny, increasing cloudiness in the afternoon with a high of 30, feeling more like 33. And on Wednesday, cloudy and a high of 27. A look at your current temperatures and 7-day forecast is available at classic107.com or the Classic 107 app.
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0: My name is Charlene Van Buchenhout. I'm the artistic producer of Echo Theater and the co-producer of Keenan Indigenous Theater Festival. 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
4: That orange warning for heat remains in effect for southern Manitoba, including the city of Winnipeg, where temperatures in the mid-30s are expected, with Humidex values in the mid-40s. And today in downtown Winnipeg, mainly sunny with the high of 35, feeling more like 44. Tonight, partly cloudy with a risk of a thunderstorm early this evening and a low of 20. Tomorrow, mainly sunny, increasing cloudiness in the afternoon with a high of 30, feeling more like 33. And on Wednesday, cloudy and a high of 27. A look at your current temperatures and 7-day forecast is available at classic107.com or the Classic 107 app.
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1: That orange warning for heat remains in effect for southern Manitoba, including the city of Winnipeg, where temperatures in the mid-30s are expected, with humidex values in the mid-40s. And today in downtown Winnipeg, mainly sunny with the high of 35, feeling more like 44. Tonight, partly cloudy with a risk of a thunderstorm early this evening and a low of 20. Tomorrow, mainly sunny, increasing cloudiness in the afternoon with a high of 30, feeling more like 33. And on Wednesday, cloudy and a high of 27. A look at your current temperatures and 7-day forecast is available at classic107.com or the Classic 107 app.

music of Antonin Dvorak, starting us out in this 3 o'clock hour on this Monday afternoon. We heard from his set of Opus 46 Slavonic Dances. That was the second one. It was performed by Moishe Hammer on violin. Tsuyoshi Tsutsumi was a cellist and William Tritt was at the piano. A very good afternoon, everybody. You're listening to The Diamond Lane here on Winnipeg's Classic 107. And my name is Chris Wolf. It's so nice to be with you here on this warm Monday afternoon here in Winnipeg. Yes, the temperatures on the weekend were just scorching. I hopped on my bike yesterday and took a ride out to St. Norbert and back home. And let's just say I worked up quite a sweat. The temperatures were really something. We're currently sitting under a orange warning for heat, and it looks like it's going to be warm temperatures for the foreseeable future. It looks like it's going to be cloudy on Wednesday and Thursday, but on Wednesday we'll see a high still of 27, and on Thursday we'll see a high of 28. So stay hydrated and stay cool. We're going to have a great show over the next 3 hours. Coming up in the next hour, we're going to spend the 4 o'clock hour hanging out with the music director for the Manitoba Chamber Orchestra, Anne Manson. I had an opportunity to catch up with Anne Manson in London, England last week, and we unpacked and talked in depth about the MCO's 2026-27 season. So I'm going to be interspersing bits of the conversation I had with Anne, along with music from their season, coming up in the 4 o'clock hour. It was a really fun and engaging conversation I had with Anne Manson last week. So like I say, we'll be spending that 4 o'clock hour hanging out with her. We're going to hear some music next of the composer Bertold Domka that will hopefully cool us off. This comes from his 4-movement piano cycle titled The Seasons. We're going to hear Winter. It's performed by Michael Schaefer at the piano.

music of the German composer Bertolt Damka. We heard from his four-movement piano cycle titled The Seasons. That was the final piece, Winter. It was performed by Michael Schaefer at the piano. Bertolt Damka was born in Hanover, but he definitely got around Europe. He ended up in St. Petersburg for a time, where he was living and working as a composer and music critic, and eventually he would make his way to Brussels before finally ending up in Paris, which is where he'd spend the rest of his life. We're going to hear music next of Brahms. This is music that Brahms wrote on a summer vacation that he had in Potsdam am Weichen See, which is in the Austrian province of Carinthia, in 1877. We're going to hear the magnificent final movement to Brahms' Symphony No. 2. It's performed by the Leipzig Gewandhaus Orchestra, and they're led by Ricardo Scheie.

some marvelous music of Brahms on this Monday afternoon. We heard the final moment to his Symphony No. 2. It was performed by the Leipzig Gewandhaus Orchestra, and they were led by Ricardo Schei. Don't forget that coming up at the end of the month, the Royal Winnipeg Ballet is going to be doing Ballet in the Park again this year out in Assiniboine Park. Ballet in the Park goes from July 28th to the 30th. If you want to find out more details, go to classic107.com. I've put up a post earlier today about what exactly the RWB is going to be performing. Again, if you want to find out more details about Ballet in the Park, you can find that article by going to classic107.com. We're going to hear some chamber music next of Max Bruch. This is the final movement to his piano quintet in G minor. It's music that Bruch composed actually when he was in Liverpool, England. He was working there as the conductor of the Liverpool Philharmonic Orchestra. We're going to hear this music of Bruch performed by the Goldner Quartet, and Piers Lane is the pianist.

0: That was a Goldner Quartet, and they were joined by Piers Lane at the piano. We heard them performing music of Max Bruch. That was a final moment to his piano quintet in G minor. I was saying earlier how that's music that Bruch composed when he was working as the conductor of the Liverpool Philharmonic Orchestra. The story goes that there was a very wealthy patron there by the name of Andrew Kurtz, who was also a very fine amateur pianist. Kurtz approached Bruch about the possibility of writing some chamber music for him. We'll break for messages, and when we come back, we're going to hear some just epic music of Anton Bruckner, and we'll also hear some music of Philip Shervenka. We're going to hear that music after this.
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2: Reframed is now on view at the Way Kamayuk, offering a powerful new look at how Indigenous people have been represented across time within the gallery's permanent collection. This landmark exhibition explores shifting depictions of Indigenous identity, from 19th century portraits and landscape paintings to 20th century ethnographic photography and the circulation of Indigenous imagery in popular culture and mass media. Alongside these historical works, Reframed highlights significant contemporary pieces by Indigenous artists across North America who challenge, reclaim, and recontextualize these narratives. Building on the Way Kamayuk Artist Renaming Initiative, the exhibition invites viewers to reconsider their orientation to the artworks, the histories they reflect, and the peoples they represent. Curated by Marie Ann Redhead, Reframed brings together works by artists,

0: including Kent Mockman, Jeffrey Thomas, Dana Claxton, Rosalie Favell, Michelle Sound, and many more. 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

Enka, we heard from his set of four concert pieces. That was the last one. It was performed by Laurent Breuniger on violin, and Oliver Tringo was at the piano. You're listening to The Diamond Lane here on Winnipeg's Classic 107, and my name is Chris Wolfe. Stay tuned. Coming up in the next hour, we're going to hear my conversation that I had with the music director of the Manitoba Chamber Orchestra, Ann Manson. I had an opportunity to chat with Ann Manson over Zoom. She was in London, England, and we unboxed the MCO's 2026-27 season. So we're going to spend that hour hanging out with Ann Manson and hearing musical selections from the Manitoba Chamber Orchestra's upcoming season. So, like I say, we'll hear that in the next hour. So, stay tuned for that. It was a wonderful conversation I had with Anne. We're going to hear music next of Anton Bruckner. This is the monumental final movement to his Symphony No. 6. It's performed by the Berlin Philharmonic, and they're led by Daniel Barenboim.

0: Winnipeg's Classic 107, we heard some absolutely fabulous music of Anton Bruckner. That was the final movement to his Symphony No. 6. It was performed by the Berlin Philharmonic, and they were led by Daniel Barenboim. We're going to break for messages, and when we come back, we're going to hear some music of Liszt, and stay tuned. Coming up in the next hour, we're going to hear my conversation with the music director of the Manitoba Chamber Orchestra, Ann Manson. Ann and I chatted last week over Zoom, and we sort of unboxed the MCO's 2026-27 season, so we'll hear that conversation in the next hour. We're going to break for messages, and when we come back, we'll hear that music of Liszt.
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5: That orange warning for heat remains in effect for southern Manitoba, including the city of Winnipeg, where temperatures in the mid-30s are expected, with Humidex values in the mid-40s. And today in downtown Winnipeg, mainly sunny with the high of 35, feeling more like 44. Tonight, partly cloudy with a risk of a thunderstorm early this evening and a low of 20. Tomorrow, mainly sunny, increasing cloudiness in the afternoon with a high of 30, feeling more like 33. And on Wednesday, cloudy and a high of 27. A look at your current temperatures and 7-day forecast is available at classic107.com or the Classic 107 app.
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1: And just before the ID, we heard music of Liszt. That was his paraphrase based on themes to come from Verdi's Rigoletto. It was performed by Leslie Howard at the piano. You're listening to the Diamond Lane here on Winnipeg's Classic 107. And my name is Chris Wolf. It is so nice to have your company with me here on this Monday afternoon. Manitoba Chamber Orchestra has unveiled its 2026-27 seasoning, offering a bold, imaginative, and richly diverse lineup of concerts that celebrates both great traditions of classical music and embraces new ways of experiencing the orchestra. Across 8 concerts, audiences will be immersed in masterpieces by Handel, Bieber, and Pergolesi, while also discovering the compelling voices of contemporary composers, including Karen Sunabaka, Vivian Fung, Arvo Pärt, and Philip Glass. The season brings together an outstanding roster of internationally acclaimed artists, including Kirsten DeYoung, Simone Dinnerstein, Stefan Petro, Vincent Lozé, amongst many others. Rich in musical variety and artistic excellence, the Manitoba Chamber Orchestra's 2026-27 season promises something for every listener, whether you're drawn to beloved classics, contemporary discoveries, or exceptional performances by some of today's finest musicians. And joining me here over Zoom to unpack the 2026-27 MCO season, I'm joined by Anne Manson, the music director of the Manitoba Chamber Orchestra. Hey, Anne, great to see you here over Zoom.
2: Great to see you too. Thanks for having me.
1: Okay, so I was watching an interview when I was prepping for today that we did last year when we were talking about the 2025-26 MCO season. And one of the things that you said was that planning the MCO season is one of your favorite things to do. Judging by this season, you must have had a blast, did you?
2: Yeah, it's very fun. I think one of the things we really like to do at the MCO is when we've got, well, I love to dig into Canadian composers and Canadian artists who are doing interesting, refreshing work. And I love to figure out how we can fit them into the season. And it's also great to have discussions with them where they have an almost curatorial role in creating some of the programming with us. So yeah, it's really fun. And we're trying to balance all kinds of things. You know, of course, presenting the audience with compelling soloists, but also really trying to present the audience with compelling repertoire, concert experiences that they won't get elsewhere.
1: Yeah. I want to get right to the season. It just all looks so great. The first concert is on Wednesday, September the 23rd. It's at the Crescent Arts Center. It's called Gilded Indulgence and features the gorgeous voice of Rose Nager-Tremblay. I'd never heard of her before. She's fantastic. How did you hear about her?
2: Well, Rose won the Radio-Canada Classical Music Revelation in 22-23. That's how I heard about her. And she actually came and sang with us before. She sang the role of Bradamante when we did Alcina. And this was several years ago now when we did the opera. Of course, Andriana Chuchman was Alcina and Tracy Dahl was Morgana. We had a wonderful cast. Lizzie Hoyt was Ruggiero. So there are just extraordinary local singers in Winnipeg. We're incredibly lucky that way. Rose is not from Winnipeg. She is from Quebec. And she's a very, very interesting voice. She is a real contralto.
1: Yeah.
2: Not a mezzo. And-

0: And that voice is very unusual, and Handel actually calls for a contralto for the role of Bradamante. So she came anyway, and she sang then. She has an amazing voice, very dramatic presence. She's incredibly tall, beautiful, commanding on stage. And she now has a kind of sidearm as a composer. She sings a kind of not Édith Piaf, but something that sounds a little bit like French cafe music mixed with classical chamber music. It's really interesting. And she recently recorded an album, Je Me Souviens de Toi. And she's going to be doing a couple of songs of her own songs at the end of the program. She's singing a lot of Handel. She just did a big Handel recording. So some of the arias come from that recording. And then at the end, she's going to do a few of her own songs arranged for chamber orchestra. So a really exciting and kind of complex view of all of what Rose is doing at the moment.
1: And you paired up the Handel that she's going to be singing with a Haydn symphony. You're going to be doing Haydn Symphony number 28.
0: Yeah.
1: I was listening to it. It's very happy. It's typical good-humored Haydn, and the
0: Yeah.
1: Bariolage and the third movement is fun. Why the symphony? Why Symphony number 28?
0: Well, we were, we used to do a lot of Haydn, and we've been doing a little bit less recently. I was, part of it was practical, Chris. These ha Handel arias, one of them has a couple of oboes in it. And I thought, having the oboes there, I really would love to give them something to do. And we have been doing a little bit less with our wind players, and our wind players are really, really fabulous at the MCO. And so I wanted something they could do. We've done a lot of Handel symphonies that are basically strings, sometimes continuo with two oboes, two horns. And I really love that configuration. We have amazing oboes, and amazing horn players we work with. And it's a fantastic, orchestration for us to tour with, as well as for us to fit on the stage at Crescent Fort Rouge, which has been traditionally a fairly small stage, and which apparently they are renovating this summer, and it's going to be much bigger when we get back, which is extremely exciting for us.
1: Totally. Okay, so that is Gilded Indulgence. That's happening on September the 23rd. Then on November 4th, there's this concert happening called The Way of Water. The Manitoba Chamber Orchestra is going to be welcoming Florian Hofner, his jazz quartet, to the stage. How did this collaboration come about with the MCO?
0: Well, I think that Florian is he's a very interesting composer and artist. He actually came to me through our executive director, Sean McManus, who raised him. And I think his work is really, really interesting. And one of the things that interested me about this project, aside from the quality of the music and the quality of the playing, which is really extraordinary, is he is a Canadian-based composer who's doing interesting work. And when we come across a Canadian composer who's doing interesting work, I really like to program a major work of theirs. Not a 5-minute overture that people might forget about, but really make an event of introducing this new voice. It's also, jazz, he is very jazz influenced. I don't know if he considers himself a jazz musician or a classical musician, or even whether that is so important, these distinctions anymore. But for us, it's a slightly new departure. And I've been interested in exploring jazz for quite some time. It's quite a difficult fit for us because very often jazz involves a heavy component of brass and players who we don't, isn't really part of the chamber orchestra repertoire and our chamber orchestra makeup. Of course, we collaborate sometimes with a trumpet player or a trombone.

0: honest about it. That's not really the kind of big group of brass players is not really our remit. So, and this is a project that we could do that was, with a jazz trio and with strings in the orchestra. So it was something that we could actually do for once. And I'm really interested in this idea of blending audiences and seeing where our overlaps are with other media, in terms of audience, and interesting our more classically music or concert music focused audience in media that are maybe a little foreign to them.
1: We're listening to the conversation I had last week with Ann Manson, the music director for the Manitoba Chamber Orchestra. Ann and I sat down and we sort of unpackaged the MCO's 2026-27 season. Just there, we heard her talking about this concert that's going to be happening called The Way of Water. That concert, again, is happening on November 4th. It's going to feature the wonderful Florian Hofner Jazz Quartet. Earlier, though, we heard in the first concert of the MCO season that they're going to be doing Haydn's Symphony No. 28. What I thought we would hear is the first movement to Haydn's Symphony No. 28. It's performed by the Academy of Ancient Music, and they're led by Christopher Hogwood.

0: That was the Academy of Ancient Music, and they were led by Christopher Hogwood. We heard them performing music of Haydn. That was the first movement to his Symphony No. 28. That is music that you can hear performed by our Manitoba Chamber Orchestra in their opening concert of the 2026-27 season called Gilded Indulgence. That concert is taking place on September the 23rd at the Crescent Arts Centre. We're listening to the conversation I had last week with the music director of the Manitoba Chamber Orchestra, Anne Manson. She and I sat down and we unboxed the MCO's 2026-27 season. Here's the second part of my conversation with Anne Manson. Then on December the 9th, the MCO is going to welcome to the stage the incredible Canadian cellist Stephane Détrault. He's one of my favorite cellists. I love his playing. He's putting on a concert called Perpetual Motion. I know you're not conducting this concert, but have you worked with him before? And what do you love about Stephane Détrault's playing?
1: I've not worked with Stefan, but I've been very interested in having him to the MCO for a long time. You know, we love to have young Canadian artists come. And I don't know if Stefan considers himself still young, because he's become quite established now and developed a pretty big reputation, very deservedly. But I think he has a beautiful sound. He's an incredibly gifted cellist. So I'm thrilled that he's coming. And I'm also thrilled that in his repertoire, he offered this Ichmuratov cello concerto, which is, Ichmuratov is a Canadian composer, very interesting composer. It's a big romantic sounding piece. I think it's going to be really, the audience is going to really love this. And it's a beautiful setting for Stefan, who makes a big, beautiful romantic sound.
0: Mm-hmm. And you paired it up with a piece by Karen Sunabaka.
1: Yeah.
0: Whose idea was it to bring her music to the table? They're going to be doing Born by the River by her, which is actually commissioned for the MCO.
1: It was commissioned for the MCO, yeah. And over 10 years ago now, it was commissioned. And I think it's a very strong piece. I do think it's important to bring back pieces that you commissioned and play them again for the audience, you know, at a time when the audience might have forgotten about them or forgotten about the composer. I think bringing Canadian pieces into the kind of basic standard rota of repertoire is really important if we can do it. I think it helps the composer and it helps the audience get used to new voices and new languages. And we're also doing on that program a really interesting piece by Anna Klein, Within Her Arms, which is for a group of 3-3-3-3-3 solo strings.
0: Wow.
1: And

0: she's an extraordinary composer. It's a very, very interesting program.
1: Okay, so that's Perpetual Motion with Stephane Détroit on the 9th of December. Then on February the 18th, 2027, the MCO is welcoming back pianist Simone Dinerstein for a concert called Glass Reflections of the Hours. And is this concert going to be a case of deja vu for you? You're
0: Yeah, for
1: doing
0: sure.
1: both the pieces on the work.

0: assembled the piece from music of Philip Glass.
1: Okay.
0: And in a way, he was kind of a co-originator of the piece, which has been incredibly successful. And Simona, I've done the Philip Glass, his second piano concerto with. We've toured with that as well. So we have a whole history with Simona, with Philip Glass. And, you know, as I'm sure you know, this is Philip's 90th birthday year.
1: Yeah, that's right.
0: And I thought, I've had a long association with him. I wanted to do something to celebrate it. And so I thought bringing these pieces back that we recorded really quite some time ago, over 10 years ago, again, like the Karen Sunabaka, bringing them back and playing them again in Winnipeg, but with a new pianist, I thought would be a great way to celebrate Glass's birthday and his legacy. And of course, you know, we're doing two Glass concerts, and I'm hoping that there will be some ancillary Glass activities around those two concerts that may not be fully focused on the MCO, but, you know, other potential Glass celebrations in the community.
1: And Simona Dinnerstein, aside from being a fantastic pianist, she's the nicest person ever. Last time she was here performing at the MCO, I interviewed her, and she's just great.
0: She's a really interesting, really smart musician. Yes, and a very nice person as well. Yeah.

0: Speaking of Philip Glass, we heard the final movement to his suite from The Hours. It was performed by Michael Riesman at the piano, and he was joined by our Manitoba Chamber Orchestra, led by Ann Manson. That is music that you can hear performed on Thursday, February the 18th, as part of the MCO's concert called Glass Reflections of the Hours. Again, that concert takes place on Thursday, February the 18th, 2027 at 7:30 at the Crescent Arts Center. We're going to break for messages, and when we come back, we're going to hear some more of my conversation that I had with Ann Manson. We'll hear that after this.
1: Hello, I'm Al Simmons, and you're listening to the soothing music of Classic 107.
2: We have an update in traffic. There is a stall blocking the northbound curb lane at the stop line at northbound St. Anne's and Niagara. Keep left to pass. Let me know what you're seeing on the road. You can give me a text or call on the Classic 107 Talk and Text line at 204-336-1071. I'm Leanna Peters.
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4: And welcome back to the Diamond Lane here on Winnipeg's Classic 107. My name is Chris Wolf. It's so nice to be with you. We're spending this 4 o'clock hour hanging out with Anne Manson, the music director of the Manitoba Chamber Orchestra. I caught up with Anne over Zoom last week. She was in London, England, and we unpackaged the MCO's 2026-27 season. Earlier, before the break, we heard all about this concert that they're putting on featuring the music of Philip Glass called Glass Reflections, The Hours. There is actually going to be a second concert that consists of the music of Philip Glass, and it's because it's going to be his 90th birthday this year. The second concert takes place on Wednesday, February 24th at 2027, and it's called Glass Reflections, The Seasons. Here's the third part of my conversation with Anne Manson, and we're talking about that concert. Speaking of more glass, on February the 24th, the MCO is doing Glass Reflections of the Seasons. You're bringing to Winnipeg the amazing violinist Kirsten Leung. What can you tell us about this second violin concerto that he's going to be playing that's called The American Four Seasons?
5: Yeah, this is... It's an amazing piece. It's a much more recent piece than The Hours and the Third Symphony. It's almost a cathedral-like piece. It reminds me a little bit of Bruckner, but with a voice, obviously, of glass.

Yeah, it's a huge soundscape, incredibly beautiful. Kersen, I think, has one of the most beautiful sounds on the violin of he's very much in the James Ennis kind of school of making these sounds that are just incredible to listen to. And the American Four Seasons is a big piece. It's about 45 minutes long. It's a marathon for the violinist. It's obviously a piece we've never played before. And so I thought juxtaposing these two piano the piano concerto and this, which was written a while ago, and the new violin concerto would be a wonderful way to look at glass in a kind of fuller way. The Hours is obviously referential to the film of the Hours, but it's a kind of light, reflective piece. And the American Four Seasons is a much

0: bigger piece in scope and sound and ambition. And as I say, it feels a bit like a wandering around a cathedral and looking at one thing after another and kind of reflecting on it and then moving on to the next thing.
1: Amazing. And you paired it up with music of Arvo Pärt. I mean, what was your thinking there? I mean, did the two just seem to go together or?
0: Well, yeah, I kind of, but I was also interested in making the audience think about the acoustic properties of this space that we're playing in, which is the Crescent Arts Center. Arvo Pärt's Summa, which we're starting the concert with, is a piece for a cappella choir, so no orchestra. And the choir is going to be singing from the back of the church, from behind people's heads. And then we're going to play the Memoriam Benjamin Britten. And the choir is going to slowly make their way forward in the church, and then we're going to join them for the triptych. So I'm hoping that people will start to think about what this acoustic environment is like and the different possibilities there. And then we will do the American Four Seasons, which is all, to me, all about kind of acoustics and soundscapes. I don't know if that makes any sense to you, but I'm hoping it'll be an experience where you're really thinking about where you hear music from. And I also think it's important to surprise an audience a bit, that you don't come in to a concert and get the same experience every time and feel a bit bored by, you know, the routine. I really don't want to do that. I really want people to come in and have a fresh experience.
1: So that's Glass Reflections of the Seasons. That's happening on February the 24th, 2027. Then on March 17th in room 201 at the Forks, the Manitoba Chamber Orchestra is going to be joined by hoop dancer and flute player Vijay Sparvier Wells in a concert called Sky Dances. What can you tell us about Vijay Sparvier Wells?
0: So, Jessica is a very interesting flautist. She is comes from an indigenous background, and she incorporates sounds from her childhood and from her community into her writing. So she came and played with us on a concert a couple of years ago that we opened the season with. And she was playing in a kind of auxiliary role to the singer, the baritone, who was singing in that concert. And since she was coming in for the concert, I asked her if she had anything that she had written that she wanted to play. And she played a couple of pieces she'd written for flute and orchestra. And we just loved them. They were beautiful, haunting melodies. The orchestra was just knocked out by her. So at that stage, we started to talk to her about writing really a flute concerto, because she's a flautist, that we could perform. And she came up with this idea of a concerto for hoop dancer and orchestra. And I don't know really what we're going to get from this. It's a big surprise. I don't know whether she's going to be playing the flute or just dancing. She is also a hoop dancer. But I know it'll be extraordinary. What we get, because she's got an extraordinary voice. And it's the kind of voice I hadn't really heard before.
1: There's no conductor listed on the MCO website. Who's going to be leading the orchestra?
0: I suspect I may end up being involved in this concert, but that's not, we don't know yet. So the leadership is yet to be determined. We're hoping to take this program on tour in northern Manitoba.

0: So
1: Fantastic.
0: we're hoping that this will be a fairly small and manageable group that we can then take up to some of the northern communities where our education and outreach group goes. And this is all still in development, but we just heard we did get the funding to do this, which is really exciting. So I think this will all come together in a more concrete way now that we know we have funding to do the project.
1: Perfect. Ann Manson, the music director of the Manitoba Chamber Orchestra, talking about their concert on Wednesday, March 17th, 2027, called Sky Dances. This concert is going to feature the wonderful flute player and hoop dancer and composer, Vijay Sparvir Wells. Earlier in that portion of the conversation, we heard all about their concert that they're putting on February 24th called Glass Reflections, The Seasons. You heard there how they're pairing up the music of Philip Glass with the music of Arvo Pärt. We're going to hear music next that is on that concert. This is Pärt's just gorgeous Candace in Memoriam of Benjamin Britten. We're going to hear this music of Arvo Pärt performed by Efe Mingi and they're led by Rudolf Vertien.

0: Music of Arvo Pärt, we heard his very beautiful Cantus in memory of Benjamin Britten. It was performed by Efi Amingi and they were led by Rudolf Virten. That is music that you can hear performed by our Manitoba Chamber Orchestra on Wednesday, February the 24th, 2027, as part of the MCO's 2026-27 season. We're hearing the conversation that I had last week with Ann Manson, the music director of the MCO. We're going to break for messages, and when we come back, we're going to hear the fourth and final portion of my conversation with Ann, so stay tuned for that.
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2: We're still dealing with a crash that's partially blocking the westbound middle and left curb lanes of Goulet approaching Taché. So use caution while passing. There is a few delays in that area. We're also dealing with a few hydro outages around the city, one of them being Chevrier Crescent and Pembina. The lights are flashing red in all directions, so treat this as an always stop before proceeding into the intersection. There's also a stall blocking the northbound curb lane at the stop line on northbound St. Anne's and Niqua.

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1: That orange warning for heat remains in effect for southern Manitoba, including the city of Winnipeg, where temperatures in the mid-30s are expected, with Humidex values in the mid-40s. Tonight, partly cloudy with a risk of a thunderstorm early this evening and a low of 20. Tomorrow, mainly sunny, increasing cloudiness in the afternoon with a high of 30, feeling more like 33. And on Wednesday, cloudy and a high of 27. A look at your current temperatures and 7-day forecast is available at classic107.com or the Classic 107 app.
5: And welcome back to Diamond Lane here on Winnipeg's Classic 107. My name is Chris Wolfe. It's so nice to have your company with me here on this Monday afternoon. We've been spending this 4 o'clock hour hearing the conversation I had with Ann Manson, the music director of the Manitoba Chamber Orchestra. We sat down over Zoom and we took a deep dive into the MCO's upcoming season. Here's the final portion of my conversation with Ann, and here we are talking about this concert that's taking place on Wednesday, April the 7th, 2027, called Tilting at Windmills. Then on April the 7th, 2027, a name that is very familiar to Classic 107 audiences, the recorder virtuoso Vincent Lozé is going to be here in Winnipeg with the fabulous Aislinn Noski conducting the Manitoba Chamber Orchestra. The name of the program is called Tilting at Windmills. The music is going to consist of Bieber, Telemann, Vivian Fung, and Crispin Ward. What made the Manitoba Chamber Orchestra want to bring Vincent Lozé to Winnipeg? He's a remarkable recorder player.
6: I wanted to get him for a while. He's amazing. Yeah. He's absolutely amazing. You've probably known him for a while, known his work. I mean, he's just an extraordinary player.
5: Yeah, he was in a recorder quartet called Bach to the Future or something, and they came to Winnipeg, and that's how I learned about them. But yeah,
6: is that right? I haven't heard the quartet, but I've heard him play a lot, and he's incredible. I also think it's really interesting that he's obviously plays some Baroque music, but he also is commissioning a lot of new pieces, including this. Well, I don't know if he commissioned the Celtic Concerto, Crispin Ward's Celtic Concerto, or whether it's a piece that he plays. But it's a very interesting piece. And of course, Aislinn Noski and she really is, she leads from the violin, as you know. She's really a specialist in Baroque repertoire, and the other works on the program, the Bieber Battaglia 10 is

0: an amazing piece, where
1: It's
0: the second
1: fantastic.
0: movement is complete cacophony taking place in a rowdy pub or bar. And then there's a movement at the end where you feel like the celli are shooting at each other over the orchestra. It's just an inc crazy piece. The Telemann that she's playing, the burlesque, the Don Quixote, is also an extraordinary piece. And they're pieces that aren't played that often. So I think it's going to be it'll be a really great concert.
1: Yeah, that Telemann Don Quixote suite is it's terrific. Rounding out the 2026-27 season, on May 19th at the walls, inside the walls of St. Boniface Cathedral, the MCO is presenting a true masterpiece, Pergolesi's sublime Stabat Mater. Real softball across the plate. What do you love about this piece?
0: Oh, I love, I've done this piece before, in all different forms, actually. I've done it with choir. I've done it with just soloists doing the whole thing. It's an incredible piece. It is quite a violent piece at times. I mean, it's incredibly dramatic. The drama that he brings to the story of the Stabat Mater, is of Mary standing near the cross and watching them kind of hammer the nails into her son's body. It's really an extraordinary piece. And Andriana, I love working with Andriana.
1: She's going to be the soprano soloist.
0: Yes. And she actually got, when I spoke to her about what she'd like to do with us, she mentioned that she had just done the Pergolesi with this countertenor, Cameron Shabazi. And Cameron is from an Iranian background. He's a Canadian. He is a young countertenor.

0: countertenor, absolutely extraordinary countertenor. And they do the piece with no choir. They do everything with just the two voices. Anyway, Andriana told me she had just performed it with him and that it was an incredible experience. And I thought, great, I want to do that in Winnipeg so that people in Winnipeg can hear them do it. I think it's going to be amazing. And outdoors is never, it's never ideal playing outdoors, but I think the drama of the setting there in the ruins of the cathedral will balance the downside of being outside.
1: Yeah, it's such a masterpiece of a work, of course. Yeah, I
0: It
1: mean,
0: really is. I've wanted to do it with the MCO for ever since I've come. I first came to the MCO and we've never done it yet. So it'll be a real treat for me. I have to say, I'm really looking forward to that concert a lot.
1: Fantastic. And a big congratulations to you and everybody at the Manitoba Chamber Orchestra for putting together such an incredible season of music. It is going to be another amazing season with the MCO. Thanks so much for taking the time to sit down and talk to me and unbox the season with me this morning.
0: Thank you so much, Chris. It was great to talk to you.

0: some absolutely heavenly music of Giovanni Pergolesi. We heard the opening section from his Stabat Mater. It was performed by Emma Kirkby. She was the soprano. James Bowman was the countertenor, and they were joined by the Academy of Ancient Music, led by Christopher Hogwood. That is music that you can hear performed by our Manitoba Chamber Orchestra and Andriana Truchman and Cameron Shabazi coming up on May 19, 2027. It's the last concert of the MCO's 2026-27 season. We've spent this 4 o'clock hour listening to the conversation I had with Ann Manson, the music director of the MCO. If you want to find out more details about the Manitoba Chamber Orchestra's upcoming season, yes, go to classic107.com. I put up a post about the season, and you can read more about it there. We're going to take a quick station ID break, and when we come back, we're going to hear some music of Chopin's. Please stay with me.
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A couple of mazurkas by Chopin. We heard from the Opus 67 set, the fourth one in A minor, and from the Opus 59 set, the first one also in A minor. We heard both of those selections performed by Jane Koop. We're going to stay in Poland and hear music of Wieniawski. This is his Polonaise Brilliant number 2, also in A major. We're going to hear this music performed by James Ennis on violin, and Edward Lorel is at the piano.

0: music of Henryk Wieniawski, we heard his Ponies Brilliant number 2. It was performed by James Ennis on violin and Edward Lorel was at the piano. We're going to break for messages, and when we come back, we'll hear some music of Mozart, and we'll also hear some music of Giovanni Battista Sammartini. We'll hear that music after this.
1: Hello, my name is Judith Oatway.
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4: We have a new update in traffic. This update comes from a listener who says the southbound William Clement Parkway nearing Grant, the road has buckled due to the extreme heat. So police have both lanes closed off and are directing people to drive along the shoulder. Let me know what you're seeing on the road. 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I'm Leanna Peters.
5: Opera has always woven stories, tales of passion, legacy, and lives that resonate with meaning. I'm Paul Brooke Weens, Private Wealth Manager and Associate Portfolio Manager at Quadrant Private Wealth. I help families find their voice of clarity, bringing harmony to their finances so their lives thrive and their legacies endure. When wealth is in tune, your story sings.

music of Mozart, we heard the final movement to his Serenade No. 12 in C minor for winds. It was performed by the Toronto Chamber Winds. It's music that Mozart wrote in 1782, and it belongs to a set of two serenades for winds that Mozart composed. The other one is in E flat, and he wrote it in the year prior, 1781. You're listening to The Diamond Lane here on Winnipeg's Classic 107, and my name is Chris Wolf. It's so nice to be with you. Don't forget that starting on Wednesday, the Winnipeg Fringe Festival kicks off. The Fringe Festival runs from July 15th, Wednesday, through to the 26th. You want to find out more details about the Winnipeg Fringe Festival? Yes, go to winnipegfringe.com. And stay tuned. Tomorrow in the 4 o'clock hour, I'll be putting to air a very fun conversation I had with the actor Joanna Rinelli. She has a one-woman show on happening at the Fringe called Private Parts. It's all about secrets and the things that we keep. So we're going to hear that conversation with Joanna Rinelli coming up tomorrow at 4. We're going to hear some music next of Giovanni Battista Sammartini. This is his Symphony in C. It's performed by Kevin Mellon and the Aurelia Ensemble.

That was Kevin Mellon in the Aradia Ensemble performing music of Giovanni Battista Sammartini. We heard a performance of his symphony in C minor. We're going to hear music next of Haydn. This is the first movement to his piano concerto in D. We're going to hear this music performed by the 50-fingered Marc-André Amelin at the piano, and he's joined by La Ville en Dubois, led by Bernard Labadie.

0: Of Haydn. That was the first movement to his piano concerto in B. We'll break for messages, and when we come back, we'll hear a little bit of music of Johann Baptist von Hall. We'll hear that music after this.
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2: The stall that we were dealing with on northbound St. Anne's, the stall has been cleared and all lanes are now open for traffic. We are still dealing with a buckling road due to this extreme heat on southbound William Clement Parkway nearing Grant. The road has buckled and police have both lanes closed off and are directing people to drive along the shoulder. So they're seeing some backup around in that area. Let me know what you're seeing on the road. 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I'm Leanna Peters.
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music of Johann Baptist von Hall, we heard the first movement to his third string quartet in C. It was performed by the Eibler Quartet. That about does it for me. I'm going to turn it over to Dinner Classics. You've been listening to the Diamond Lane here on Winnipeg's Classic 107. And my name is Chris Wolf. It has just been so much fun to be with you here on this Monday afternoon. I'll be back tomorrow at 3 o'clock to share in some more great music. I'll talk to you tomorrow. Bye-bye for now.

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1: That orange warning for heat remains in effect for southern Manitoba, including the city of Winnipeg, where temperatures in the mid-30s are expected, with Humidex values in the mid-40s. Tonight, partly cloudy with a risk of a thunderstorm early this evening and a low of 20. Tomorrow, mainly sunny, increasing cloudiness in the afternoon with a high of 30, feeling more like 33. And on Wednesday, cloudy and a high of 27. A look at your current temperatures and 7-day forecast is available at classic107.com or the Classic 107 app.

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0: presented across time within the gallery's permanent collection. This landmark exhibition explores shifting depictions of Indigenous identity, from 19th century portraits and landscape paintings to 20th century ethnographic photography and the circulation of Indigenous imagery in popular culture and mass media. Alongside these historical works, Reframed highlights significant contemporary pieces by Indigenous artists across North America who challenge, reclaim, and recontextualize these narratives. Building on the Way Kamayuk Artist Renaming Initiative, the exhibition invites viewers to reconsider their orientation to the artworks, the histories they reflect, and the peoples they represent. Curated by Marie Ann Redhead, Reframed brings together works by artists including Kent Mockman, Jeffrey Thomas, Dana Claxton, Rosalie Favel, Michelle Sound, and many more. 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
4: That orange warning for heat remains in effect for southern Manitoba, including the city of Winnipeg, where temperatures in the mid-30s are expected, with Humidex values in the mid-40s. Tonight, partly cloudy with a risk of a thunderstorm early this evening and a low of 20. Tomorrow, mainly sunny, increasing cloudiness in the afternoon with a high of 30, feeling more like 33. And on Wednesday, cloudy and a high of 27. A look at your current temperatures and 7-day forecast is available at classic107.com or the Classic 107 app.
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